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1: Here is the short forecast from Met Service until midnight tomorrow. Northland to Whanganui, including the central high country, also Bay of Plenty, mainly fine today. Areas of fog tomorrow morning and then cloudy periods and isolated showers. Manawatu to Wellington, fine weather. Gisborne, Hawke's Bay and Wydad Upper, cloudy periods, a few showers about the Wairoa district, clearing this afternoon. Marlborough and Nelson, cloudy periods. Bulleter, Fiordland, cloudy periods. Isolated showers from Bulleter, Westland. Tomorrow, rain with heavy falls developing in Fiordland in the morning and spreading north to Westland in the evening. Canterbury, fine apart from areas of morning and evening cloud. Otago and Southland, fine today and most of tomorrow. Rain with brief heavy falls spreading north tomorrow evening. And Chatham Islands, mostly cloudy. Drizzle tomorrow evening. 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
2: It's just a pleasure, as always, to be with you today on RNZ Concert Days. I'm Nick Tipping. My theme today, based off the fact that it's World Literacy Day today, very important consideration, of course, literacy. And Inga Van Rey and I have put together a set based on The Odyssey, a famous story which is it's in the movies at the moment, isn't it? Matt Damon playing Odysseus. But one of the very first stories we have in Western literature, and one of the very first to be written down, hence the link to World Literacy Day. So I'll be playing music to do with the Odyssey and Odysseus along through the lunch hour. Let's start, though, just with that little hors d'oeuvre by way of Haydn. The third movement of his keyboard concerto in F features Leif Ove Andsnes and the Norwegian Chamber Orchestra.

Leif Ove Andsnes playing the piano and directing, somehow, the Norwegian Chamber Orchestra. That's the third movement of Haydn's Keyboard Concerto in F. Also, onto my theme today, which is the Odyssey. The reason for the Odyssey is that it's World Literacy Day today. It's one of the very oldest stories we have, and one of the first stories to be written down, hence the connection to literacy. So we've got several tracks to play you based on the Odyssey, including music by Gluck, Cimarosa, Monteverdi, and Eleni Karaindru. Let's start in Troy. So the Odyssey starts with, I guess, the fall of Troy, and it's the journey of Odysseus, who's one of the heroes of the fall of Troy. It's his journey home. Let's start at the fall of Troy, but on the other side, and a movement from Hector Berlioz's Les Troyens, which is based on Virgil's Aeneid. It's seen, yes, the fall of Troy from the other yeah, from the losing side, I guess. This is the Combat de Ceste from Les Troyens by Berlioz, played by the Montreal Symphony Orchestra.

Something else to come. Let us see Combat Assist from Les Troyens by Hector Berlioz, based on Virgil's Aeneid and the story of Aeneas. After the Trojan War, he was one of the Trojans. So, on the losing side. Played by the Montreal Symphony Orchestra, conducted by Charles Dutoit. And links into my theme today, which is the Odyssey, based on the story of Odysseus, who is one of the heroes of the fall of Troy, and his long and eventful journey home. Here's music by Gluck from his opera Telemaco, based on Odysseus' son, Telemachus. Andreas Scholl sings, Ah, non turbi il mio riposo. Ah, let not anything disturb my rest. He's singing with the Orchestra of the Age of Enlightenment.

Andreas Scholl, the Orchestra of the Age of Enlightenment. Roger Norrington conducting in A Non Turbi Il Mio Riposo, Ah, Let Nothing Disturb My Rest, from an opera called Telemaco by Gluck. Telemachus was the son of Odysseus, who's the hero of my theme today, the Odyssey, Homer's Odyssey. That's for World Literacy Day. Homer's Odyssey was one of the very first stories we have, full stop, in Western literature, but also one of the first to be written down, hence thinking about it in terms of literacy today. Here's music by Domenico Cimarosa, an opera called La Circe. Now, Circe was a sorceress who successfully distracts Odysseus and his men on their lengthy journey back to Greece, which is what the Odyssey is. Odysseus and his men visited her island on the way back from the Trojan War, and she changed most of his crew into pigs. Luckily, Odysseus managed to persuade her by living with her for a year, having a couple of sons, persuaded her to return his crew to human shape, and they carried on. Here's the third movement of La Circe by Cimarosa, played by the Toronto Chamber Orchestra.

out of La Circe by Cimarosa, Cimarosa, Domenico Cimarosa, an opera based on part of Homer's Odyssey. The Toronto Chamber Orchestra was conducted by Kevin Mellon. Here's a bit of, in fact, the very last bit, the final scene from Claudio Monteverdi's opera, also based on, this is the second half of the Odyssey. The opera is called Il Ritorno d'Ulisse in Patria, or The Return of Ulysses to His Homeland. Bernarda Fink and Christoph Prégardien with Concerto Vocale, directed by René Jacobs.

Bernarda Fink and Christophe Prégardien and Concerto Vocale conducted by René Jacobs. It's the final scene from an opera by Claudio Monteverdi based on the second half of the Odyssey, Il Ritorno d'Ulisse in Patria, Ulysses' return to his homeland. Ulysses, of course, is the Latin version of the Greek Odysseus. To muse, one more piece of music based on the Odyssey or Ulysses. This is a Greek movie called Ulysses' Gaze from 1995, loosely based, as quite a few stories are, including Oh Brother, Where Art Thou, off the top of my head, loosely based on the Odyssey and featuring Harvey Keitel, in fact. This is Ulysses' theme from Ulysses' Gaze, music by Eleni Karaindrou. You'll hear the viola played by Kim Kashkashian, accordion by Andreas Sikouris, and string orchestra conducted by Lefteris Chalkiadakis.

Beautiful atmospheric music by Eleni Kara-Andrew from the movie Ulysses' Gaze. It was Ulysses' theme and litany. Kim Kashkashian played the viola, Andreas Tsikouras played the accordion. The string orchestra was conducted by Lefteris Chalkiadakis. That is music to do with the Odyssey today, Odysseus and Ulysses, depending on your language. Really appreciate Inge van Rey, of course, for putting the whole theme together. Let's head back to the start of written Western music. This is Giovanni Gabrieli and his Canzone Primi Toni from his Sacred Symphonies, played here by the Salaputia Brass.

The Salaputia Brass with Jeroen Bevorts conducting in the Canzone Primitoni from the Sacred Symphonies by Giovanni Gabrieli. Here's music featuring Auckland-based Marie Ross, Dr. Marie Ross, who's a lecturer at Auckland University and a specialist in historical clarinet and early music. She's here with Petra Somlai at the piano, the second movement of Brahms' Clarinet Sonata in E-flat.

the second movement of Brahms' Clarinet Sonata in E-flat. Marie Ross played the clarinet, and in fact she played, in that recording, was an original German late romantic clarinet from the 1890s. Petra Somlai was the pianist. Brahms' Clarinet Sonata in E-flat. Let's hear music from the very young Felix Mendelssohn, somewhere around the age of 12, when he wrote his string symphonies. This is number 4, played by the Leipzig Gewandhausorchester.

Felix Mendelssohn's String Symphony No. 4 in C minor. That is a recording from way back in 1971. The Leipzig Gewandhausorchestra, conducted by Kurt Mazur. Legend holds that Frédéric Chopin was inspired to write what's known as his revolutionary etude because of the Battle of Warsaw during the November Uprising in his native Poland in 1831. Not sure if that is necessarily true, but it is a good story. Here is Yun Chan Lim.

The Revolutionary Etude, Etude in C minor, Opus 10, number 12, by Frédéric Chopin. Very famous piece of music that, wasn't it? Played by Yun Chan Lim. You're listening to RNZ Concert Days. I'm Nick Tipping. So much more good music coming up for you this afternoon, including the New Zealand String Quartet playing Debussy's String Quartet in G minor, the NZSO playing music by Erwin Schulhoff, the Suite for Chamber Orchestra, and we'll hear a beautiful version of Morten Lauridsen's Omnium Mysterium, played by the Wellington Brass Band. Let's get to the top of the hour with Tal Farlow, wonderful jazz guitarist. Currently, it is autumn in New York, so here's Vernon Duke's tune.

0: From Elizabethan England to present-day New Zealand, and with stops in Vienna and Venice, the Auckland Philharmonia Brass takes you on a journey through the many colours of brass music, from grand and majestic to tender and soothing. Auckland Philharmonia, Colours of Brass, tonight from 7 on RNZ Concert.
1: And it's good to be with you today on RNZ Concert Days. I'm Nick Tipping. It's coming up, music by Claude Debussy, Morten Lauritsen, and one of Gareth Farr's ornithological anecdotes. But let's start with a very cool piece by a guy called Erwin Schulhoff, who is not very well known, but I think should be. He's a 20th century composer who was really, his life was buffeted by firstly, the First World War, and then secondly, the years of the Nazi regime. He died of TB in a concentration camp in 1942. But he also, as well as being a composer, worked as a jazz pianist. And so his Suite for Chamber Orchestra does have a jazz influence, but from within, if you know what I mean. He was not a composer looking to incorporate some jazz sounds. It was definitely part of what he did. So here is Erwin Schulhoff's Suite for Chamber Orchestra. The NZSO is conducted by Gemma New.

It's a cool piece by a guy called Erwin Schulhoff, early 20th century composer. It's suite for chamber orchestra, in which you could hear, I think, some jazz influences, because he was also a jazz pianist, professional. That was played by the NZSO, conducted by Gemma New. Music by Claude Debussy. Next, his string quartet in G minor, which has this beautiful second movement, entirely pizzicato. Here's the New Zealand String Quartet.

That's the New Zealand String Quartet live in concert in 2024 with Claude Debussy's String Quartet in G minor. Let's head 1 year into the future from there, 2025, in the year the Wellington Brass Band were national champions. Here's one of their performances from the National Brass Band competition of 2025. Wellington Brass Band, conducted by David Bremner, in a beautiful arrangement of a choral work by American composer Morten Lauridsen, his Omanium Mysterium.

The Wellington Brass Band, conducted by David Bremner. That's when they were national champions in 2025. Their performance at the National Brass Band competition. They played a beautiful version of originally a choral work by American composer Morten Lauridsen called Omanium Mysterium. Let's finish this set on RNZ Concert Days with something from Gareth Farr from his Ornithological Anecdotes, Kiwi, sung by Julian Van Melitz with Bradley Wood at the piano.

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My word, my word, my word. I'm famous in the media, I'm faster than I'm speedier. I'm a Kiwi Wikipedia, I am a humble bird. I have to be quite honest, as I'm really very modest. I wander in the forest and eat up grubs as promised. And I know you're all astonished.

0: My word, my word, my word, my word, my word. I'm quite a bird.
1: Julian Van Melitz, Bradley Wood at the piano. That's Gareth Farr's Kiwi from his Ornithological Anecdotes and Fabulous Words, written by Bill Manhire. 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
1: That's all coming up this afternoon. I'm Nick Tipping on RNZ Concert Days. Great to be with you. Coming up, not shortly, in about 20 minutes, Robert Schumann's Cello Concerto in A Minor, Daniel Müller-Schott with the Auckland Philharmonia. But before that, a work for violin and harp by Louis Spohr. This is one of his sonatas concertantes. Yeah, violin and harp, and it's an unusual structure. This has only two movements, which is not very common for a sonata. And the second movement is actually a potpourri, a kind of a mashup of themes from Mozart's Magic Flute. So the Sonata Concertante in E-flat by Spohr is played by Andrew Beer and Ingrid Bauer.

Beer and Bauer, Andrew Beer and Ingrid Bauer playing violin and harp in Louis Spohr's Sonata Concertante in E-flat. To one of the cornerstone works of the cello repertoire, Robert Schumann's Cello Concerto in A minor. He wrote this in an intense 2-week burst in 1850, and this is one of the earliest romantic concertos to integrate all three movements into one continuous whole. And you'll hear, listen out to what's still called the final movement, the final section, where you have a very expressive song-like cadenza from the cello, which has, unusually, orchestral accompaniment, rather than being a solo cadenza, as it had been in the past. Here's Robert Schumann's Cello Concerto in A minor. Daniel Müller-Schott plays the cello with the Auckland Philharmonia, conducted by Giordano Bellincampi.

That is Daniel Müller-Schott playing the cello. The Auckland Philharmonia, conducted by Giordano Bellincampi, in Robert Schumann's Cello Concerto in A minor. Here's a really interesting piece by percussionist and composer Andy Akiho, originally written for steel pan and ensemble, but played here by flute. Hannah Derrick plays the flute, Justin DeHart plays percussion. It's called Karakurenai, which is a traditional vivid shade of Japanese crimson.

Hannah Darrick playing the flute. She's now Chief Executive, of course, of Sounds Centre for New Zealand Music. Justin DeHart playing percussion in Andy Akiho's Karakurenai, referring to beautiful shade of crimson. Here's music by Tuarina Wehi, Kia Au Tō Moe, which is a lullaby, Waiata Moe, translating as sleep peacefully. Sung here by Luminata Voices with guitar played by Deanne Siakimotu.

Beautiful Waiata Moe, a lullaby by Tuirina Wehi, Kia O Toi Moe. That is Luminata Voices with Deanne Siakimotu playing guitar and conducted by Vanessa Kay. That's it from me, Nick Tipping, here on RNZ Concert Days. Brian Crump's up shortly. I'll be back with you from 10 tomorrow morning. Leave you with American pianist Jacob Mann, Jonathan Richards playing the bass, Christian Newman the drums, in a piece inspired by a town on the windward side of Oahu in Hawaii. This is Ka Ne Ohe.

0: From Elizabethan England to present-day New Zealand, and with stops in Vienna and Venice, the Auckland Philharmonia Brass takes you on a journey through the many colours of brass music, from grand and majestic to tender and soothing. Auckland Philharmonia, Colours of Brass, tonight from 7 on RNZ Concert.
1: Kia ora, hello, David Morris with you this afternoon on 3 to 7, in for Brian Crump today, who'll be joining you later in my usual time of the day, evenings. A music radio station, I think, is the perfect place for musical chairs. Well, today in 3 to 7, we'll have Album of the Week, some feature works, The Moment of Calm, and at about 4 o'clock I'll be chatting to Sam Auger, a singer-songwriter and ukulele player who's working with a group of school children. This is as part of an education outreach program for the upcoming Martinborough Music Festival. So I'll be chatting to him around about 4 o'clock. Well, as we've heard a trailer about brass, let's start with a little brass. Here's the Cornet Concerto, or the third movement thereof, by Martin Ellerby, a British composer. Richard Marshall playing the cornet with the Black Dyke Band. Nicholas Childs conducting.

finale from the Cornet Concerto by British composer Martin Ellerby. Richard Marshall was the cornet player, and the Black Dyke Band was conducted by Nicholas Childs. Well, let's go to Amsterdam now in the company of composer Peter Schott and the Amsterdam Lucky Stardust Quartet. This is a piece called Along the Canals of Amsterdam.

Along the Canals of Amsterdam by Peter Schott, the Amsterdam Lucky Stardust Quartet. Well, not quite in Amsterdam, but in a sort of similar geographical area, the area of Brabant in the Low Countries, modern-day Belgium and Netherlands, and music by a Beguine mystic. The Beguines were medieval Christian laywomen who lived in semi-monastic communities. And we will hear, as part of Album of the Week, music by Hadewich of Brabant. It's an album on the Prospero Classical label called Grote Minne, Spirituality of Love. It's been described as a poetic reimagining of one of the most compelling voices of medieval Europe. So, music from the 13th century and Hadewich of Brabant, a piece that translates as One Can Always Sing of Love, the ensemble Vocame.

That music by 13th century Beguine mystic Hadewich of Brabant translates as "One Can Always Sing of Love," for Camille, directed by Michael Pop. And that is our album of the week on the Prospero Classical label. So you'll be able to hear more tracks from it both on afternoon, 3 to 7, and also on mornings here on RNZ Concert throughout this week. Beguines, by the way, nothing to do with beginning the Beguine. Well, here's some music next on 3 to 7 by a fellow named Edward Kennedy Ellington, better known to you and me as Duke Ellington. In a sentimental mood, this version from pianist Jean-Yves Thibaudet.

In a sentimental mood by Duke Ellington, Shive Thibaudet was the pianist. You are tuned to 3 to 7 and it's 18 minutes past 3. I'm going to play you next an excerpt from The Magic Flute, but not the one by Mozart. Instead, it's a ballet by Ricardo Drigo, and plot-wise it has nothing in common with Mozart's opera. This Magic Flute has the character Oberon, the king of the fairies, disguised as a hermit. Well, of course. Here's the valse from The Magic Flute by Ricardo Drigo, the orchestra of the Royal Opera House Covent Garden, conducted by, of course, Richard Bonning.

Valse from the ballet The Magic Flute by Ricardo Dorigo. The Royal Opera House Covent Garden Orchestra, conducted by Richard Bonning. Or from Dorigo to Tchaikovsky, and a couple of romances arranged for cello and orchestra. We'll hear The Exploit, and then I Opened the Window. Cellist Alexander Knyatsev with the Moscow Chamber Orchestra and conductor Konstantin Orbelian.

Two Romances by Tchaikovsky, played on the cello by Alexander Knyazev, and the Moscow Chamber Orchestra conducted by Konstantin Orbelyan. We heard I Opened the Window, and before it, The Exploit. You are tuned to 3 to 7, and it's coming up to 3:30. A little Scott Joplin next, as arranged by conductor Enrico Crespo and played by German Brass. This is Joplin's Pineapple Rag.

Pineapple Rag by Scott Joplin. German Brass, conducted by Enrique Crespo, who also made the brass arrangement there. 4:27, you are tuned to 3 to 7 on RNZ Concert. I'm David Morris, and today for Brian Crump, who'll be joining you at 7 o'clock in my usual programme. Sam Rossini is next. This is La Danza from Soirée Musicale, and it's performed by an ensemble called the Clarinots. Andreas Ottensamer is not the only clarinetist in his family. He is joined by his brothers Ernst and Daniel.

La Danza by Rossini, with a little bit of an interlude at the beginning in Switzerland and the opening of the William Tell overture. That was the ensemble The Clarinots and Friends, Ernst Edgerly the father, and Daniel and Andreas Ottensamer, the brothers of that ensemble. You're tuned to 3 to 7, and it's 22 to 4, and it's music by Handel for the first of our feature works. Handel wrote a set of six Concerti Grossi, Opus 3. Well, actually, it wasn't written by Handel exactly as a set of Concerti Grossi. Instead, his publisher, John Walsh, issued them, initially without Handel's knowledge, believe it or not. As a result, one of the concertos wasn't even music by Handel, but that's beside the point. For Handel's Opus 6 set of Concerti Grossi, they were actually written by Handel as a set of concertos, and he was very much influenced by Corelli, both in the form of the Concerto Grosso, which simply means grand concerto, in which a small group of instrumentalists is pitted against a larger one. Also the number of concertos, like Corelli's Opus 6, there are 12 in Handel's Opus 6, and even the opus number itself was very much inspired by the great Arcangelo Corelli. So we'll hear the 11th concerto from Handel's set of Concerti Grossi, Opus 6, and even more confusingly, this also appears in a different guise as an organ concerto. But here's the Concerto Grosso in A, Opus 6, number 11 by Handel, Trevor Pinnock in a classic recording with the English Concert.

George Frederick Handel's Concerto Grosso in A, Opus 6, Number 11, the English concert directed by harpsichordist Trevor Pinnock. You are tuned to 3 to 7 on RNZ Concert. 3 minutes to 4 is the time. Well, we're talking soon to a singer-songwriter, Sam Auger, about a project with the Martinborough Music Festival Outreach Educational Programme called Te Reo o Te Wai, which I think translates as The Language and the River. Well, here's a different river, the Liu Yang River. That is the title of this composition by Bi Guang Tang, and the pianist is Yun Yi Chin.

0: That's a piece called Liu Yang River by Bi Guang Tang, and the pianist was Yun Yi Chin. You're tuned to 3 to 7 on RNZ Concerts, and it's come up to 1 minute past four. The Martinborough Music Festival turns 10 this year. It's co-directed by violinists Wilma Smith and Donald Armstrong, with concerts from the 20th to the 27th. As well as the main concert events, there's an outreach program which includes an educational project, Te Reo o Te Wai. One of those involved is singer-songwriter Sam Auger, who joins us now by phone. Sam, hello.
1: Hello.
0: Look, before we talk about Te Reo o Te Wai, maybe a little bit about yourself. You were, I believe, one of the founding members of the Wellington International Ukulele Orchestra.
1: That's true. That was a while back. We've sort of been in a deep sort of hiatus, I guess, for the last 10 years, and we were touring regularly for 10 years before that. And I think, and it's possible that the ice is thawing and it might be time to get out at some point in the near future.
0: Yeah, that would be excellent. Do you ever see your colleagues from it and have a jam session here and there?
1: We've been known to sort of group up in varying sort of smaller groups. But I think it would be fair to say that we will intend to group up a little bit more in the coming months.
0: I think there'll be a lot of people who will be very pleased to hear that, because you were really big a few years ago.
1: Well, I guess we were. We had humble beginnings. We started off around a table in a cafe and ended up sort of on tours around the world to sort of America and the UK and China and Japan. Did a few different countries, yeah.
0: Yeah. Look, you yourself have been described as a singer-songwriter of dark, story-based country folk, best digested with a tequila in a dimly lit room. Hearing that, there'll be lots of parents of these school kids in Martinborough who'll be thinking, oh my goodness, what have we done?
1: Oh, classic. Now, there's definitely no tequila taking part when I'm dealing with the kids and songwriting with them. Yeah, but I do like a good story-based song, and sort of lyrics are pretty important to me. And it's funny, sort of, I feel like people love music, but they don't necessarily digest lyrics, you know. And I think tequila and dimly rooms are a perfect place to sort of maybe close your eyes and listen more intently to a song or a story sung.
0: So would you say that your main emphasis is the music part or the storytelling part, or do you try to have it kind of equal measured?
1: I think I think music comes easily to me if I was to think about my process, and songwriting is super hard. Like, I feel like, you know, writing a decent lyric, writing a catchy phrase or writing something that doesn't seem like a cliche is super difficult.
0: Yeah, interesting. So you'd say that you'd probably have to work more on the words part of it, the lyrics, than you would the music. The music just tends to come for you.
1: Oh, definitely, definitely. Kind of, you know, you can hum a tune or pick away on a guitar or a ukulele and come up with a tune relatively fast. It might not be sort of, you know, super complex, but Yeah, it's relatively easy, I think, to come up with the little catchy tunes.
0: And for you, which comes first, the words or the music?
1: Jeepers, do you know what? That's a funny. I think all songs are different. And I've had this one song. I call it Love Heart Emoji. It's a song I've written quite recently, and it started off as a am I allowed to say piss take on national TV?
0: You have, so I can't stop you.
1: Yeah, too late now.
0: Yeah.
1: It started off as a John Denver song rip-off, you know, Country Road, Take Me Home. And it was literally, instead of singing about his version, I went over the rim of Tucker Hill and I called it Old Hut Road, Take Me Home. Oh. And the journey was from Wellington over the hut, down the hut road, over the rim of Tuckers into Marlborough. And then and it was kind of cool. But it was still just a rip, you know. The lyrics were kind of quite catchy. The tune was quite catchy. But I had this other tune that I'd written a long time ago, and it'd been sitting there as just a tune. And one day I thought, man, if I took the lyrics from that and then I put them into that, then I have a brand new song. Mm. And it actually, they married together quite well. Now so there's a weird process in getting to a new song.
0: No, so each of them kind of has its own life.
1: Each of them does, and it, you know, I think it's probably a pretty different process.
0: When you perform, is it mostly gig based, or do you have a few regular spots where people can hear you on sort of say set day of the month or something like that?
1: Yeah, at the moment, you know, life's pretty busy, but there is a little cafe in Marlborough, Masita, and they do wonderful food, and they have tequila on the shelf, and yeah, and I'm known to play there probably once every couple of months, once a month or once every 2 months, and it's just little, so you know, I think it's a big crowd for them if they get sort of, you know, 30 or 40 people.
0: I know that cafe. They do have wonderful food. I don't want this to turn into an advertisement for Masita, but whenever we're up in Martinborough, we certainly try to go there because it's great food, good wine list too. And but 30 or 40 people, I'd think that would be packing them in.
1: That's packing them in. Yeah, that's right. Every table full, maybe some in standing rooms. Yeah.
0: So Sam, this project, Te Reo o Te Wai, it's being jointly run by the Martinborough Music Festival and the Rua Mahanga Farm Foundation. I think the title translates as something to do with language and water.
1: Yeah, that's right. I think the Rua Mahanga Farm Foundation, they're really passionate about their local waterways and catchment areas and you know, just water health. Generally, you know, and I think one of their outreaches to these schools, they've got a handful of schools they work with, but Martinborough, Pirano and Karitata School, three of the schools that I'm luckily working alongside, they go on these field trips to the wetlands and to the forest, just remaining stands of native forest in the area, and to the Lake Wairarapa, and they plant trees, they hear stories, and they look at sort of water health, and they monitor fish passageways, and it's really cool. Actually, they sort of get down and dirty, sort of looking at all the little bits and pieces of rivers and wetlands, and super cool.
0: And so, with this project, what's your role in it?
1: Well, I was approached by who was I approached by first? I can't remember. Anyway, the Martinborough Music Festival obviously is integral and. And me writing these songs with the kids. Last year we had an experience where I went out with the kids to the Rua Mahanga River and watched them sort of interact with nature and various sort of scientific organisations, Mountain to Sea, Wellington, and they wrote poems based on their experiences. And the idea was that. I could write a song based on their poems. So I got a download of poetry, sort of shuffled it around into something that made sense lyrically and chucked it into a song on a ukulele and gave it back to them. And it was a fairly seamless process. And that was the catalyst for this year, which has been three songs with three schools for three different areas that they're working in. But yeah, it's been pretty cool.
0: And it sounds really good because it means that you get other people to write the lyrics for you, so it's not such a difficult process writing the songs after all.
1: Oh, look, it's been really good. The kids have a real fresh take on sort of poetry. You know, they think differently to us, so it's a new lens, and the little gems that they come up with have been quite amazing. So it's great just sort of getting a download of inspiration and just shuffling words around and phrases in order to make sense, possibly as a song, you know.
0: Yeah, and I guess that gives you a whole lot of wonderful inspiration. It'll take your music in different areas than you'd previously thought that it might have gone in.
1: Oh, I think it will. I think this is sort of like the beginning of what could be quite a great journey. Actually, working with kids and actually thinking about songs a little bit differently myself.
0: Yeah, because it's a wonderful. I mean, people say never work with animals and small children, so you're kind of breaking that rule, or at least half of that rule. But there is something about young kids where they have this directness and this honesty, which can really take you aback sometimes, and it really is so refreshing and so different from the adult perspective.
1: I think you're right. I think we sort of, we lock up as adults and we sort of get into our, you know, the daily grind of life, and we forget that that if we look around, there's poetry everywhere, you know. There's poetry everywhere we look. And these kids actually are, they're great. They're sort of forced into these, well, not forced, but they get into these environments and they're just encouraged to look around and think differently about nature and about the environment they're placed in. And it's and then they come up with all these gems, you know, whether it be a single liner or a haiku. Yeah, it's pretty choice.
0: Yeah. Are there any little lines that they've come up with that sort of just spring to mind? Probably, as I've asked you now, your mind will go completely blank, but that's okay.
1: There is. There's one in a song about the forest. So I've written three songs with three schools. The Martinborough School have written a song called I Am Wairarapa Moana. So that's about the Lake Wairarapa. And Kahu Taita School have written a song about the forest, and Piranoa Song have written a song about the Ruamahanga River. And in the forest song, there's a great, great line. It's, you know, there's plenty of great lines, but there's one where Matai wear their mermaid scales. And it's like, oh, an adult can write that, you know.
0: But no, you're quite right.
1: Matai tree, and look at the sort of, you know, the bark on the Matai tree. Yeah, there's some mermaid scales right there.
0: That's a wonderful image.
1: Yeah.
0: Yeah, incredible. So they write the lyrics and you adapt them and do the songs. Then do they get to perform them anywhere?
1: Yeah, well that's the whole pretext of this, is that they've given me the poems, I've written the songs, now I'm in the process of singing the songs with the kids and getting them up to speed on their various songs. And they will be performing to their parents and classmates and local communities in their school halls in a matter of weeks. I think pretty soon, actually, maybe 12 days' time.
0: Yeah, it sounds like a wonderful project, Sam. The kind of thing that they'll remember for years and years ahead, and probably the sort of thing which you're going to remember for years and years as well. A real formative thing.
1: I think so. I think over and above the concerts that they'll be giving to their communities, the Ruamahanga Farm Foundation want to put little listening posts in the various places where they've been doing their research and their work and planting trees, so that locals and people passing through can sort of take a photo of a QR code, and all of a sudden you're getting a song about the local area sung by the kids. So yeah, they will exist hopefully in recorded form for people to enjoy online and in various places.
0: Wonderful. Look, Sam Auger, thank you so much for taking time to talk with me this afternoon. It sounds like a really, really wonderful project, and I'm kind of envious. You're really lucky to be involved in something like this, I think.
1: Oh, thanks. Yeah, I feel pretty blessed too, actually. It's been pretty cool.
0: Well, Sam Auger, thank you very, very much for coming on to the program today. That is Sam Auger, singer-songwriter, working as part of the Martinborough Music Festival, Te Reo o Te Wai. Well, let's continue 3 to 7 now with the time at 4:14. Nothing to do with rivers, as far as I know. This is John Stanley's Trumpet Voluntary, Wynton Marsalis with the English Chamber Orchestra and conductor Anthony Newman.

Trumpet Voluntary by John Stanley. Wynton Marsalis with the English Chamber Orchestra and Anthony Newman conducting. Well, you're tuned to 3 to 7. I'm David Morrison today for Brian Crump, who'll be taking over my usual programme at 7 o'clock in the evenings. 18 minutes past 4 is the time. Well, we're going to hear some music now by an 18th to early 19th century Italian composer. This is Maddalena Laura Lombardini Sermen. She was an Italian violinist and composer, and this is the finale from her Violin Concerto in B-flat, Opus 3, No. 1. Tefera Volova, the violinist, with the group Il Pomodoro.

The finale from the Violin Concerto in B-flat, Opus 3, No. 1, by Maddalena Laura Lombardini-Sermin. She apparently was a pupil of Tartini. Tefra Valovo was the violinist there with Il Pomodoro. Well, Maddalena Laura Lombardini-Sermin is not necessarily one of the most visible composers in the classical music pantheon. Felix Mendelssohn, on the other hand, is the nocturne from Mendelssohn's Midsummer Night's Dream, James Sidaris and the New Zealand Symphony Orchestra.

29 to 5 on 3 to 7. It's a music next by Valerie Coleman called Umoja. That means unity in Swahili. Valerie Coleman's a flutist and composer and founder of the Imani Winds Ensemble. She became the first African-American woman to receive a commission from the Philadelphia Orchestra, and the result of it was Umoja, Anthem of Unity. This is her own arrangement of it for her wind ensemble, Imani Winds. So here it is, Umoja by Valerie Coleman.

The opening of the Brandenburg Concerto No. 4 in G by Bach, Trevor Pinnock and the European Brandenburg Ensemble. Some music next by an English composer, Thomas Ford. He lived from about 1580 to 1648. This is a song, Since First I Saw Your Face. Countertenor Michael Chance and lutenist Christopher Wilson.

Since First I Saw Your Face by Thomas Ford, from whose collection Music of Sundry Kinds. The countertenor was Michael Chance, and the lutenist was Christopher Wilson. 4:45 now on 3 to 7 on RNZ Concert, and some music by a slightly later English composer, Gustav Holst. This is the Brook Green Suite, Barry Wordsworth conducting the Royal Philharmonic Orchestra.

The Brook Green Suite by Gustav Holst. The Royal Philharmonic Orchestra, Barry Wordsworth, the conductor. Well, next on 3 to 7, let's hear some music arranged for guitar and harp, and played here by the Guitarp Duo. This is Cubana from four Spanish pieces by Manuel de Falla.

Cubana from the Four Spanish Pieces by Manuel de Falla, arranged for guitar and harp and played by the Guitarp Duo. Well, now let's hear, before the news, music from Keith Lewis and the NZSO Chamber Orchestra conducted by Kenneth Young. It's an aria by Gluck from his Iliad-inspired opera, well, sort of, Paris and Helen by Gluck, O del mio dolce adore.

0: RNZ News. Kia ora, good afternoon. I'm Karen McCarthy. A man has been remanded in custody in Rotorua after two children were found dead in a house on High Street in Glenholm last night, and a woman with life-threatening injuries died at the scene. The man who was found at the property appeared in the Rotorua District Court this afternoon, charged with assaulting a person in a family relationship. Police say a detailed forensic examination of the scene could take several days. The inquiry into the handling of the case of fugitive father Tom Phillips, killed in a police shootout a year ago today, is expected to be released before Parliament rises on September the 24th. Phillips hid with his three children in the bush of Waikato's west coast for 4 years. His time on the run ended after police were called to reports of a burglary in Pupu, leading to the confrontation in Waitomo, in which Phillips shot a police officer several times. The families of Alan Hall and of the man he was wrongfully convicted of murdering are fighting to reveal the identities of two police officers involved in the botched investigation, who were cleared of attempting to pervert the course of justice. Arthur Easton was killed at his Papakura home in 1985, and two of his sons were injured. Mr. Hall spent 18 years in prison before his conviction was quashed. Fire and Emergency New Zealand says El Nino conditions across parts of the country this spring will result in higher blaze danger through the summer. Assistant District Commander Thomas Harry says the fire season normally starts about the end of October, but this year's might start earlier. Up to 70 Defence Force personnel will stay deployed in Europe until June 2028. The majority will be training Ukrainian soldiers in Poland as part of a multinational initiative led by Norway. New Zealand will also continue providing intelligence, liaison and logistics support in Europe. That's the news.
1: From Elizabethan England to present-day New Zealand, and with stops in Vienna and Venice, the Auckland Philharmonia Brass takes you on a journey through the many colours of brass music, from grand and majestic to tender and soothing. Auckland Philharmonia, Colours of Brass, tonight from 7 on RNZ Concert.
0: Now the short forecast from Met Service to midnight on Wednesday. Northland to Whanganui, including the central high country, also Bay of Plenty. Mainly fine today, areas of fog in the morning, then cloudy periods with isolated showers. Manawatu to Wellington and Gisborne to Wairarapa. Cloudy with a few showers about southern Gisborne and the Wairoa district, clearing this afternoon or evening. Marlborough and Nelson, cloudy periods. Buller to Fiordland, cloudy with isolated showers from Buller to Westland. Tomorrow, rain with heavy falls developing in Fiordland in the morning, spreading north to Westland in the evening. Canterbury, fine, apart from areas of morning and evening cloud. Otago and Southland, fine today and most of tomorrow. Rain with brief heavy falls spreading north tomorrow evening. And for the Chatham Islands, mostly cloudy with drizzle tomorrow evening. 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

The Czech Chamber Philharmonic, conducted by Wojtek Spurný. That was part of the Symphony in D, the opening movement, by František Xaver Brixi. Kia ora, you are tuned to 3 to 7 on RNZ Concerts. I'm David Morris, in this afternoon for Brian Crump, who'll be joining you in a little bit of musical chairs at 7 this evening. Well, do stay tuned, because we have our moment of calm at around about half past the hour, and closer to 6 o'clock, a second feature work. But right now, it's music by German composer Wilhelm Berger, lived from 1861 to 1911, the Scherzo for cello and piano, Wen Xin Yang as the cellist, and Oliver Trindl, the pianist.

Scherzo for cello and piano by Wilhelm Berger. Wen Xinyang was the cellist, Oliver Trindl was the pianist. Next in 3-7, music by Croatian composer Dora Pjačević. She lived from 1885 to 1923 and is credited with writing the very first modern Croatian symphony. That was her symphony in F-sharp minor, opus 41, and we'll hear part of it right now, the third movement. Ivan Repušić conducting Staatskapela Weimar.

part of the symphony in F-sharp minor by Croatian composer Dora Pijacevic, Staatskapelle of Weimar, and conductor Ivan Repušić. Well, from Croatia, we turn to Ireland, and music from the Common Ground Ensemble and Martin Hayes. This is Toss the Feathers and the Megabone Reel.

the Common Ground Ensemble with Toss the Feathers and the Maribon Reel. It's Schubert next on our entered concert and after at the Moment of Calm, a song by Schubert transcribed by Rachmaninoff for solo piano. This is Schubert's Wohin. The pianist is New Zealand-born pianist Colin Horsley.

Wohin by Schubert. The pianist was Colin Horsley. That brings us to The Moment of Calm, and it's a piece by Alison Stevens, who also plays it on the mandolin, Mount Fuji.

Long time ago, from Aaron Copland's Old American Songs, Set 1, baritone Thomas Hampson with the St. Paul Chamber Orchestra and conductor Hugh Wolfe. You are tuned to 3 to 7 on RNZ Concert. Ravel next. This is the fourth movement of the piano trio in A minor. Mie Kobayashi is the violinist, Yoko Hasegawa the cellist, and Pascal Roget is the pianist.

The finale from the piano trio in A minor by Ravel. Mia Kobayashi was the violinist, Yoko Hasegawa the cellist, and the pianist was Pascal Roget. Well, next on 3 to 7, we'll hear trumpeter Tina Ting Helsett with her ensemble Ten Ting. This is Share My Yoke by Joy Webb.

Share My Yoke by Joy Webb, trumpeter Tina Ting Helzert and her brass ensemble Ten Ting. Well, speaking of brass ensembles, do stay tuned. At 7 o'clock in Music Alive, it's a concert from 2024, Baroque and Beyond, from the brass players of the Auckland Philharmonia. There's music by Bird, Gabrielli, Albinoni, and also Anton Bruckner, representing the Beyond part. Baroque and Beyond from Auckland Philharmonia Brass, tonight at 7. Here's some music by German composer Johann Gottfried Mütl. He was active around about the same time as Carl Philipp Emanuel Bach, and like him represented the storm and stress style of composition, Sturm und Drang. Here's the finale from Mütl's Keyboard Concerto No. 5 in B-flat. Forte pianist Christina Schorsheim with the Berlin Academy für Alte Musik, directed by Stefan May.

part of the Keyboard Concerto No. 5 in B-flat by Johann Gottfried Mültl. Christina Schonsheim was the forte pianist with the Berlin Academy for Alte Musik and director Stefan May. You're tuned to 3 to 7. In around about 6 or 7 minutes' time, we'll have our second feature work of the programme. But first, a little surprise.

The second movement of the Surprise Symphony, so-called because of the loud chord near the beginning of that movement. The Symphony No. 94 in G by Joseph Haydn, the Royal Concertgebouw Orchestra and conductor Sir Colin Davis. Well, time now for the second feature work of the programme, and it's music by Cécile Chaminade. As a woman composer, she had terrible difficulties in getting her music to be appreciated and performed. Ambroise Thomas, though, recognised her talent. He heard an orchestral work of Chaminade's when she was 18, and he was heard to remark, "This is no woman composer, this is a composer who happens to be a woman." Here's Cécile Chaminade's Piano Trio No. 1 in G minor, which was published as her Opus 11, written when she was in her early 20s. We will hear this from the Rembrandt Trio.

Piano Trio No. 1 and G Minor by Cécile Chaminade. It was played by the Rembrandt Trio. You are tuned to 3 to 7 on RNZ Concert.

Part of the Ancient Airs and Dancers Suite No. 3 by Respighi, Seiji Ozawa and the Boston Symphony Orchestra. A piece next by Paul Lansky, an American composer. This is Tap, the first movement of Touch and Go, his concerto for percussion. We'll hear soloists with the Michigan State University Wind Symphony.

Tap from Touch and Go, a percussion concerto by Paul Lansky. We heard a group of percussionists with the Michigan State University Wind Symphony, Kevin L. Ceratoli, the conductor. You're tuned to 3 to 7 on RNZ Concert. Mozart next, the final movement, the Alleluia, from his motet Exultate Jubilate. Kathleen Battle with the Orchestra of St. Luke's, Andre Previn conducting.

The Alleluia from Exsultate Jubilate by Mozart. Kathleen Battle with the Orchestra of St. Luke's, conducted by André Previn. Well, Kathleen Battle may have had an angelic voice, but apparently she was very, very difficult to work with. There's a story that after she left the Metropolitan Opera, certain workers there had T-shirts printed which said on them, "I survived the battle." Here's a little music by Bach from Martin Jenniker playing violin and Michael Sieg the oboe and the Viva Chamber Orchestra from Nelson. This is the finale from Bach's Concerto in D minor for oboe and violin.

The Vivo Chamber Orchestra with Martin Jenniker and Michael Ziege, part of the Concerto in D Minor for Oboe and Violin by Bach, a reconstruction of an original concerto which is now lost from his double keyboard concerto. A little piece by Bernhard Romberg next. This is the third movement, Polacca, from his Sonata No. 3 in B-flat. I played you earlier some music for guitar and harp. This instead is for harp and cello. Harpist Simona Marchesi and Bartolomeo Dandolo Marchesi playing the cello.

Brejero, Tango Brasileiro by Ernesto Nazare. Lang Lang was the pianist. And that is it from me for today. David Morris signing off, wishing you a very good evening. Many thanks to producer for 3 to 7, Robin Jackery. I will leave you today with music for violin and orchestra by Samuel Coleridge Taylor. This is his legend, Opus 14. Lorraine McCaslin with the London Philharmonic Orchestra.

0: Just like a hearty breakfast, mornings on RNZ Concert is packed full of variety. 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
1: Kia ora e te whānau. Hello everyone. Call Brian Crump aho. I'm Brian Crump, with you until midnight tonight. Big thanks to David Morris for swapping shifts, allowing me to get a bit of work done around the home and still get in a day's work, even if it's actually a night's work tonight. Hopefully not a hard day's night. Hopefully lots of enjoyable music coming your way over the next 5 hours. Early music up late, sneak preview of that. It's a piece of music that's almost 600 years old, written by Guillaume Dufay for the consecration of the Santa Maria di Fiori in Florence in March of 1436. But right now, something relatively ancient, but not as ancient as that. Our Music Alive, Auckland Philharmonia, Baroque and Beyond. Here's your host from a recording we made in 2024, Tim Dodd.
2: Kia ora koutou. We're in Holy Trinity Cathedral in Auckland for Colours of Brass, one of the Auckland Philharmonia's Baroque and Beyond concerts. This evening, the Philharmonia's complete brass section will take us on a journey from Elizabethan England through to present-day New Zealand, with stops in Venice and Vienna. And I'll be joined in a couple of pieces by members of the Philharmonia's percussion section as well. The orchestra's principal trumpet and director of this concert, Hugh Dan, will speak and tell us about each of the pieces they're playing, but they start with music by William Byrd. The piece, usually known now as The Earl of Oxford's March, first appeared as a piece for virginals, that's an early version of the harpsichord, in a collection called My Lady Neville's Book of 1591, where it had the title March Before the Battle, and it preceded a suite of 9 pieces simply called The Battle. This version for brass ensemble and drums was arranged by Elgar Howarth.

0: The Earl of Oxford's March by William Byrd, and arranged by Elgar Howarth, played by members of the brass and percussion sections from the Auckland Philharmonia.
1: Hello and welcome. My name's Hugh Dan. I'm the principal trumpet of the Auckland Philharmonia, and it's my pleasure to welcome you to tonight's concert, Colours of Brass. Our first piece was William Byrd's The Earl of Oxford's March. Gabrielli was one of the most influential musicians of his time, and his music represents the culmination of the Venetian style during the transition from the Renaissance to the Baroque period. Our next piece, his sonata Piano Forte, or Soft and Loud, is one of the earliest known pieces in music to specify loud or quiet passages in print. I hope you enjoy it.

0: Sonata Pianoforte by Giovanni Gabrielli, played by the Auckland Philharmonia Brass Ensemble. Here's Hugh Dan again.
1: Thank you very much. It would be very hard to put on a brass concert and not play something that was arranged or recorded by the group Canadian Brass. They're a Canadian brass quintet, and they've recorded over 130 CDs and DVDs and have a library of over 600 pieces that were written or arranged specifically for them. Our next piece is a double brass quintet. It's sometimes attributed to Albinoni, but it's actually by Giazzotto. This is the Adagio in G minor.

0: The Adagio in G minor, popularly known as Albinoni's Adagio. It's actually by the 20th century Italian musicologist Remo Giazzotto, who it's thought played a little trick on the musical world by composing this piece and passing it off as by the Baroque composer Tommaso Albinoni. The arrangement here was by Fred Mills and played by members of the Auckland Phil Brass Section.
1: Being the principal trumpet of the Auckland Philharmonia, I feel okay to say this. The trumpet is the instrument of angels and kings. It has been announcing the arrival and departure of the most important among us for millennia. From earliest recorded history, the trumpet has been associated with royalty. Indeed, two trumpets were discovered in ancient Egypt in the tomb of King Tutankhamun, one of silver and one of copper, perhaps one to signal his departure from this world and one to announce his arrival to the next. Our next piece, Trumpet Voluntary, or the Prince of Denmark's March, has been performed at many weddings, including the wedding of Prince Charles and Lady Diana. I myself have performed this at lots of weddings, including one time I was asked to play it solo with no accompaniment for a beach wedding. The bride just had one request, and that was that I start playing when she appeared over the sand dunes. And so I was standing there on this beach, and I thought she meant the sand dunes, which were maybe about as far away as the back of the cathedral there. But no, she appeared about 400 metres down the beach. And so by the time she got to the makeshift altar, I think my lips were about to fall off just playing Trumpet Voluntary on repeat round and around. So for that reason, or perhaps that reason tonight, I'm actually not going to perform this piece. Tonight's performance features my colleagues, well, that doesn't do it justice, they're my good friends, Josh and Sophie on their brilliant-sounding piccolo trumpets. I hope you enjoy it.

0: The Prince of Denmark's March, also known as the Trumpet Voluntary, by English Baroque composer Jeremiah Clarke. On piccolo trumpet were Josh Rogan and Sophie Spencer, joined by their colleagues in the Auckland Philharmonia Brass Section. We're in Auckland's Holy Trinity Cathedral for a concert called Colours of Brass. Here's Hugh Dan.
1: If you're anything like me and looked at the programme and were wondering what this next piece is, you wouldn't be alone. I actually wasn't familiar with this term before this programme. So an aequale from Latin, vocis aequalis, meaning equal voices or parts, is a piece for equal voices or instruments. In the 18th century, the aequale became established as a generic term for short chordal pieces for trombone choirs, usually quartets or trios. Aquales were conventionally used in Europe to commemorate the dead. They were performed from towers on All Souls Day, which is the 2nd of November, so we're pretty close tonight on October 31. They were also performed at funerals. While aquales may be played by other instruments, the sound of trombones was thought to be especially solemn and noble. So trumpets were the instrument of kings and queens and angels, but trombones had already acquired an association with death and the afterlife. Beethoven composed three aquale for trombone to be performed from the crypt, where they could be heard but not seen. Two of these were later performed at Beethoven's own funeral. Bruckner's two aquale were composed for the funeral of his aunt. Our programme tonight only lists Bruckner's first aquale, but we thought, as a special treat, or trick, we'll actually perform both. Performed tonight by Ben Lovell Green, David Bremner, and Grant Sinclair. I hope you enjoy it.

0: Playing from up high at the very back of the cathedral behind the audience, three trombonists, Ben Lovell Green, David Bremner and Grant Sinclair. The Two Equali by Anton Bruckner.
1: They might be deathly, but they sure are beautiful. Thank you, Dave, Grant and Ben. So Bruckner is most famous today for his vast, sprawling, bombastic symphonies. But if you haven't heard any of his choral work, I really recommend that you check it out. I first heard our next piece sung a cappella in St. Paul's Cathedral in Melbourne, and I was really touched by the harmonic power and lushness of it. What's quite remarkable to me is that Bruckner achieves this colour without using a single sharp or flat, or chord combinations of more than five notes in any one time. As brass players, we're often trying to emulate the sound of the human voice, and in our next piece, we get to do just that. This is my own arrangement or transcription of Bruckner's motet, Os Justi, or The Mouth of the Righteous.

title from our marketing colleagues, but I think a better title might have been One Wedding and Four Funerals. But I hope our next piece will liven things up again. This is the Elizabethan Suite by Byrd, arranged for brass ensemble. These dances all come from the Fitzwilliam's Virginal Book, which is a primary source of keyboard music from the late Elizabethan periods in England. A virginal is a keyboard instrument of the harpsichord family that was popular in Europe at the time. The etymology of the instrument is a little unclear, but I like to go with this one because it's the funniest. Some people believe it got its name because it was often found in the bedrooms of unmarried young 17th century ladies. Tonight, we will perform for you four movements: A Gig, Maiden's Song, La Volta, and John, Come Kiss Me Now.

0: the Third Elizabethan Suite, arrangement by Michael Allen, of four pieces by William Byrd, originally written for virginals. We've come to the last piece in the programme at the Auckland Philharmonia Colours of Brass concert, and we come finally to a new work by Gemma Peacock, a New Zealand composer resident these days in New Jersey. Here's Hugh Dan.
1: Thank you very much. My old teacher at university, Rob Sims, used to regularly tell me that all good art should provoke more questions than answers. And our final piece in tonight's program does just that. So to tell us a little more about her work, Don't You Trust Me, it's my great pleasure to welcome to the stage composer Gemma Peacock.
2: Tēnā koutou, thank you so much for having me here. My name is Gemma Peacock and I'm the composer of this last piece. And it's such an honour and privilege to be in such a beautiful space on Halloween. So happy Halloween. Gail Mahood asked me to write this piece and I think she may have forgotten to tell me not to use everyone to write for the full forces. So I wrote for everyone. I got really excited and I also wrote for a lot of percussion instruments. So I got really excited. I've in the past written a lot of pieces about being a woman in the world, and especially in a field that is not full of women. And this piece, I really loved the idea of playing with the idea of these questions that you get asked, like, don't you trust me? By people, and there's no answer to it, right? You can't answer that. And there's also a double entendre in it that as a woman in the composition field, I'm often not trusted. So I wanted to play with the dual meanings and the fun of being asked unanswerable questions and creepy questions on Halloween. So that's kind of what this piece is about, and I hope you enjoy it. And thank you for letting me talk for 17 minutes. And this piece is the last one, so thank you very much.

0: the world premiere performance of Don't You Trust Me by Gemma Peacock. It was played by members of the Auckland Philharmonia's brass and percussion sections, conducted by Vincent Hardacre. And Gemma Peacock was in the audience this evening, so she's being acknowledged. She's come to the stage for a bow. Gemma introduced the work and said it was inspired by the unanswerable and sometimes creepy questions that women get asked. The work had four movements with the questioning titles, Don't You Trust Me? I Didn't Make You Uncomfortable, Did I? Do You Live By Yourself? And You Won't Tell Anyone, Will You? And that brings us to the end of this concert featuring the musicians from the brass and percussion sections of the Auckland Philharmonia under the musical direction of Hugh Dan. In Auckland's Holy Trinity Cathedral, the RNZ concert recording team was Adrian Holley and me, Tim Dodd. Kia pai te pō.
1: Kia ora, Tim. Always lovely to hear your voice. And that RNZ concert recording was made in Auckland back in October of 2024. Tomorrow night, our Music Alive is a more recent recording made at the BBC Proms 2026 just a few days ago. It's a late night prom featuring the talents of the BBC singers, the Fantasia Orchestra conducted by Tom Featherston Hoare and the percussionist Evelyn Glennie. Wide range of music on the program. John Coltrane, Duke Ellington, Morton Feldman, Antonin Dvorak, Ray Fawn Williams, Meredith Monk, Radiohead, Louis Prima. That's Music Alive tomorrow night from 7, right here on RNZ Concert. The live music continues, or at least the recordings of live music continue. Here's NZ Trio in a recording also made in 2024, and the Piano Trio No. 2 in C minor by Felix Mendelssohn.

NZ Trio and the Piano Trio number 2 in C minor, The Whole Thing by Felix Mendelssohn. And my final live recording before early music up late tonight is the New Zealand Symphony Orchestra, music by George Gershwin. Now, Mr. Gershwin went to Paris. I think one of the reasons he went to Paris, apart from it's a great place to go to anyway, was he wanted to learn composition from Nadia Boulanger, who made the point of saying to George Gershwin, "Mate, just keep on doing what you're doing. Don't try to be a classical composer when you've got the jazz in you." And while he was in Paris, he was inspired to write this piece, performed here by the New Zealand Symphony Orchestra, conducted by Asher Fish, an American in Paris.

0: An American in Paris, George Gershwin, music played by the New Zealand Symphony Orchestra. Aranjit concert, it's around about 9 o'clock in the evening. Early music up late after this message.
1: If you think RNZ has breached formal standards, either on air or online, you have a right to make a formal complaint. To find out about the standards or to lodge a complaint, go to rnz.co.nz and type formal complaints into our search engine, and you'll be directed to the formal complaints webpage. 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

Tonight's early music up late, or late music up early, depending on where you might be listening, is by Guillaume de Fayn, Franco-Flemish composer who lived in the 15th century, got around a bit, went south of the Alps, ended up in Florence, where he wrote some of his best-known, best-loved pieces of music, including this one, which turned 590 years old, if I got my maths right, on the 25th of March, 2026. It was first performed at the consecration of the Santa Maria di Fiori in Florence, the cathedral there, 25th March, 1436. So I'm pretty confident about the maths. It's called Nupa Rosarum Flores, The Roses Recently Bloomed. It's performed by the Huagas Ensemble.

Wasn't that a beautiful recording? That was the Huelgas Ensemble and music that Guillaume Dufay composed in 1436 for the consecration of the cathedral in Florence, Santa Maria de Fiori. Nuper Rosalem Floris. Roses recently bloomed, or words to that effect, a rough translation from the Latin to the English. We'll have another edition. Another beautiful piece of early music for those staying up late tomorrow at about 9, right here on RNZ Concert Evenings.

You've been listening to Simon Standage, who is both the soloist and director of Collegium Musicum 90, and music by Jean-Marie Leclerc, 18th century French composer. Here's Violin Concerto in D, from which we heard the first movement. Got more music from France, not too far away, music by Louise Franck from the 19th century. Right now, Georg Philipp Telemann, who wrote a lot of music, several flute sonatas. Here's a movement from one of them. Sharon Bazzali plays the flute. Charles Medlem is playing the bass viol. And Terence Charleston has got the harpsichord.

Sharon Bazzali on the flute. Charles Medlin played the bass viol, and Terence Charleston played the harpsichord on that. The Flute Sonata by Georg Philipp Telemann. Louise Ferranc, I promised you music by her, 19th century French pianist and composer. Initially, she wrote a lot of music for the piano, but later on started writing for larger forces, like this overture, her overture number one, Opus 23. Here's the North German Radio Philharmonic.

Once you've got your overtures under your belt, then you can tackle symphonies. That's what Bruckner did, sort of, and so did Louise Franck. After overture number one came overture number two, and then three symphonies. We heard overture number one there, played by the North German Radio Philharmonic, conducted by Johannes Gorecki. When I was at high school, members of the Auckland University music faculty, as in students, came down and performed for us. And that was one of the great treats of being a seventh former that year. I think I was in the seventh form, could have been the sixth form. The memories are a bit vague now. What I do remember is what they did completely switched me on to chamber music. And I'm pretty sure they might have played a movement from this, maybe the same movement you're about to hear right now. The Piano Quintet in A by Antonín Dvořák. Here's Jonathan Biss on the piano with the Elias String Quartet making five.

That was the fourth and final movement of the Piano Quintet in A, Opus 81 by Antonín Dvořák, played by Jonathan Biss on the piano with the Elias String Quartet. Later on in this hour, I've got a couple of light English classics for you. Ernest Tomlinson's Lakeside Idyll with the Royal Ballet Sinfonia and Ivan Novello's light classic song, We'll Gather Lilacs, sung by Malvina Major, I might add, so that's worth sticking around for. And while you stick around, you get to hear this. The variations that Mozart wrote, actually, when they were first performed, he improvised them live. Variations on an aria by Gluck from an opera he wrote called The Pilgrims of Mecca. The aria is called Unser Dummer Pöbel meint. Rough

Tertiary Ions and the Variations in G on the aria by Gluck, Unser Dummer Pebble Meint, The Stupid Rabble Thinks. And it was interesting listening to that because that piece of music that Mozart actually improvised, he must have played the Gluck original tune, and then in the concert, he just live in front of the audience did those variations. Luckily, he wrote them down so other people could play them later on. And one of the people who heard them play later on was Tchaikovsky. And if you know his suite number 4, his Mozartiana suite, you'll recognize that tune because he does the same thing. He writes a set of variations on the same theme as a tribute to Mozart. But for some reason, Gluck didn't get the credit in that one. Well, maybe he did. Maybe you need to read more thoroughly. These next two pieces, we're going to play them one right after the other. A couple of English-like classics. The second is We'll Gather Lilacs by Ivor Novello, sung by Malvina Major with the New Zealand Symphony Orchestra. The first, Lakeside Idyll, little piece for orchestra by Ernest Tomlinson, played by the Royal Ballet Sinfonia, directed by Gavin, or actually Gavin, Sutherland.

0: We'll Gather Lilacs, song by Ivan Novello, arranged by New Zealand's very own William Southgate, and sung by soprano, also New Zealand's very own soprano, Melvina Major, with the New Zealand Symphony Orchestra, conducted by the arranger. And before that, Lakeside Idyll by Ernest Tomlinson, played by the Royal Ballet Sinfonia. I've got a couple of big numbers coming up after this message. One is the Mighty Symphony No. 8 by Franz Schubert, the one he didn't finish for some strange reason. Ahead of that, Vivaldi's Viola d'Amore Concerto in D, the whole thing, played by Fabio Biondi, who also directs Europa Galante. That's right after this.
1: Every morning from 6 to 10, we have exactly what you need to begin your day on the right note. 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

That was Fabio Biondi, Viola d'Amore, but he was also directing Europa Galante, and then Viola d'Amore Concerto in D by Antonio Vivaldi. Georg Solti, one of the great conductors of the 20th century, one of the great recording artists of the 20th century. His recorded version of the Ring Cycle, made with the Vienna Philharmonic and Decca, I think it was the Decca label, back in, I think it was the 60s, is legendary. If you get a chance, check some of the YouTubes from those recording sessions, YouTube videos. There's one of him conducting the Siegfried Funeral March from Goethe Dammering, which is just stunning. In some ways, it's amazing how the orchestra managed to follow his beat, but the kind of emotion and energy that is in that body as he conducts is extraordinary. He also did a really good TV series with Dudley Moore. That's right. Peter Crook and Dudley Moore, in the 90s, which I saw when I was living in the United Kingdom in that decade, called Orchestra. Here he is performing with the Vienna Philharmonic, that very orchestra I mentioned just before, and it's the big symphony, well, one of the big symphonies by Schubert, although it's only half a symphony. Symphony number 8 in B minor, for some reason, we don't really know why, he put it aside and forgot about it. Maybe he intended to come back to it at some point, but then he died young. Two movements, a fast movement, a slow movement. Georg Solti conducts the Vienna Philharmonic.

Who knows what might have come after those two movements had Schubert lived longer? But that's all we've got, though what we've got is still pretty amazing. The Unfinished Symphony, Symphony No. 8 in B minor by Schubert, played there by the Vienna Philharmonic Orchestra, conducted by Georg Scholti. At the age of 10, Australian violinist Christian Lee became the youngest ever winner of the Yehudi Menuhin violin competition. Here he is recorded at the tender age of 12. I think he's in his mid-teens now, maybe mid to late teens. He's playing here Le Ronde des Lutins, The Dance of the Elves by Antonio Barzini. He's playing with the pianist Timothy Young.

Yep, he's in his late teens, turning 19 at the end of next month. Australian violinist Christian Lee, with the pianist Timothy Young and Ronde de Lutin, The Dance of the Elves by Antonio Bazzini. Coming up, an arrangement of the ballet from Debussy's Petite Suite for guitar trio, performed by the Amsterdam Guitar Trio. Ahead of that, some string music by Edvard Grieg. It's quite serendipitous that one should follow the other, because you might be aware of the quote, famous quote from Debussy about Grieg's string music being akin to pink sweets stuffed with snow. I think the general opinion is that that was a pejorative comment, but these days I think it comes across as a compliment. Whether he liked it or not, obviously Grieg's string music made quite an impression on Debussy. And listening to this recording of one of his two elegiac melodies, I'm not surprised.

Last Spring, one of the two elegiac melodies Grieg published as his Opus 34, both for strings and both performed, well, at least that one there was performed by the New Zealand Symphony Orchestra Chamber Orchestra. But it's no longer Last Spring, it's This Spring for most of you. And here's a bit of a spring in its step kind of piece by Claude Debussy, the ballet from his Petite Suite, arranged and performed by the Amsterdam Guitar Trio.

The Amsterdam Guitar Trio and their own arrangement of the ballet from Debussy's Petite Suite. Thomas Campion was an Englishman whose life straddled the 16th and early 17th centuries. He probably made most of his money by being a lawyer, but he wrote a lot of songs. Here's one of them.

0: Come Away, a song by Thomas Campion, sung by Shannon Mercer, soprano with ensemble masks, directed by Olivier Fortin, who also played the harpsichord. You listen to RNZ Concert. I'm Brian Crump, with you until midnight.
1: 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To find out about the standards or to lodge a complaint, go to rnz.co.nz and type formal complaints into our search engine, and you'll be directed to the formal complaints webpage. These standards were prepared by New Zealand broadcasters, including RNZ.
0: In case you're wondering, the music that's the backing for that particular promo that you hear quite a lot on RNZ Concert, and so you should hear it because it's an important little public service message, is the second movement of Haydn's Symphony No. 21. We have to play the whole thing one day, but not tonight. We've got other things to play tonight, including the whole of Carnival of the Animals by Camille Saint-Saëns, performed by all of the Canimations, and all of this by Pablo de Sarasate, which is based on music written by Haydn's contemporary, Mozart, the Magic Flute Fantasy. Gil Shaham is the violinist with Akira Iguchi playing the piano.

Gil Shaham, violin, Akira Iguchi, piano, and The Fantasy, based on tunes from Mozart's Magic Flute by Pablo de Sarasate. If is the name of the next piece, and you might be thinking, like I was thinking, that this is going to be something inspired by the great poem by Kipling, perhaps one of the greatest odes to Stoicism ever written. But no, it's another If. This is the If that was written by Roger Pulvers and used, set to music by Michael Nyman, for the soundtrack of a movie based on the diary of Anne Frank. Some of the stanzas: if at the sound of a wish the summer sun would shine, and if just a smile would do to brush all the clouds from the sky, if at the blink of an eye the autumn leaves would whirl, and if you could sigh a deep sigh to scatter them over the earth, I'd blink my eyes and wave my arms, I'd wish a wish to stop all harm. Here's an arrangement of the Michael Nyman original by Simon Harum, who will be playing the saxophone, Liz Burley the piano, and other members of the Michael Nyman Band.

Simon Harum, saxophone, Liz Burley, piano, and members of the Michael Nyman Band, and an arrangement by Simon Harum of If, a piece of music that Michael Nyman wrote for the soundtrack of a movie adaptation of The Diary of Anne Frank, which came out in 1995. Lots of piano chords in that. Now, lots of, well, I'm guessing arpeggios. Certainly lots of notes. This is the Carta for Harp by Jean-Baptiste Louillet, played by Nancy Allen.

Yes, a few arpeggios there, but more importantly, lots of lovely notes and beautiful playing by Nancy Allen, of that Toccata for Harp by Jean-Baptiste L'Huillier. Very soon we will have all of the Carnival of the Animals, Camille Saint-Saëns, a masterpiece that he didn't realise was a masterpiece at the time, but I think we all do these days, performed by all of the Canamasons, the whole family. And a talented family they are too. That's after this ecstatic dance by the Australian Ross Edwards.

quite slow for an ecstatic dance, but ecstasy comes in many forms. The Chorale and Ecstatic Dance by Ross Edwards, Australian composer. It was played by the Tasmanian Symphony Orchestra, directed by Richard Mills. It brings me to our late-breaking feature work here on RNZ Concert Evenings tonight. By the way, I'm Brian Crump, in for David Morris, who was in for me earlier in the day. It's The Carnival of the Animals by Camille Saint-Saëns. He wrote it to be performed privately, and he was quite reluctant to have it published for a long time because he thought people would think less of him for writing such a trite piece. But these days, it's recognised as the masterpiece that it is. Such brilliant invention, such wonderful musical descriptions of various animals. You will hear in this suite 14 numbers, the Royal March of the Lion, hens and roosters, donkeys, tortoises, the elephant, kangaroos, an aquarium, characters with long ears, the cuckoo in the depths of the woods, aviary, pianists. Quite how pianists got in there, I don't know, but maybe Camille regarded them as animals sometimes. Maybe he had some bad experiences, either as a teacher or a pupil. Fossils, with a bit of a nod in the direction of Dance Macabre, another great Camille Saint-Saëns piece. The Swan, that's the tearjerker, and the brilliant finale. It's played here by the Kanna Mason family, Asata, Brima, Sheku, Konyu, Yenaba, Animata, and Mariatu. Playing various instruments, cellos, violins, pianos, the whole lot. At least the whole of Camille Saint-Saëns' original version of The Carnival of the Animals, or at least a chamber music version of it.

The Kana Masons, all seven of them, siblings Isata, Braima, Sheku, Konya, Yenaba, or Yenaba, I'm not sure which, Animata and Mariatu, obviously one of them playing percussion there, and all of the Carnival or the Animals by Camille Saint-Saëns. That's just about all the music we have time to bring you today on RNZ Concert, today being Tuesday, the 8th of September. The next host in the studio will be Andrew Clark from 6 between now and then. If you want to know what music we are playing you and you don't recognise it, or you want to know who played it, you can always go to our schedules, rnz.co.nz/concert. The last piece I have for you is by Gabriel Fauré. It's his Nocturne No. 1 in E-flat minor. It will be played beautifully for you by the New Zealander Richard Mapp on the piano. I don't know whether I'll be back on the evening shift or 3 to 7 tomorrow, but I look forward to joining you again soon. But for now, kia pai te po. Have a lovely night. Matewa.

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0: The Kōkako, The Blue-Wattled Crow. Te reo irirangi o Aotearoa.
1: RNZ News, kia ora, I'm Nicola Wright. Israel's foreign minister says his country's closing Britain's consulate in East Jerusalem now that Britain has announced it's imposing sanctions on goods from illegal Israeli settlements in the Palestinian territory of the West Bank. Canada, France and other European countries will also impose the sanctions. Gideon Saar says Britain will no longer be allowed to participate in the United States-led coordination mission for Gaza in Israel, that British training of Palestinian Authority forces in the West Bank will be terminated, and that some elected United Kingdom officials and other nationals will be banned from entering Israel. Many councils say National's bed tax alternative will make a real difference for them. The party is proposing to redistribute the international visitor levy that tourists pay at the border so that some of the revenue goes towards local councils based on the share of tourists they have. The president of the Council's Association, Local Government New Zealand, and Gisborne Mayor, Rihet Stoltz, says a significant portion of council's income at the moment comes from rates. State Highway 1 near Ōtaki is closed because of a petrol tank on fire. Waka Kotahi, the transport agency, says the hazard is south of the on-ramp northbound. A video seen by RNZ shows a significant fire at the front of the petrol tanker in the cabin. The agency asks travellers to delay their journey or use an alternative route. Two thieves have stolen two Renoir paintings from a museum in Cagnes-sur-Mer on the French Riviera by breaking in this morning through a hole cut in a garden fence and entering through a window. The stolen paintings by Pierre-Auguste Renoir, whose most valuable works have fetched dozens of millions of dollars at auction, were Madame Colonna Romano and Young Woman at the Well. Both belong to the Orsay Museum in Paris and were on loan to the museum. The thieves have taken two more paintings, Madame Pichon and Coco Reading, but dropped them in the gardens as police, alerted by alarms, arrived and gave chase. That's the news.
2: In tonight's Proms concert, award-winning percussionist Evelyn Galeni joins the Fantasia Orchestra for a genre-busting program that features music by Vaughan Williams, Radiohead, John Coltrane and Caroline Shaw. The BBC Proms, tonight from 7 on RNZ Concert.
1: The forecast from Met Service to midnight. Northland scattered showers, some heavy this afternoon and evening. Auckland to Waitomo, including Coromandel, Bay of Plenty and the Central High Country, morning cloud and then fine more often, isolated showers from late morning or afternoon. Gisborne to Wairarapa, also Taranaki to Wellington, mostly fine, isolated showers in Gisborne and Hawke's Bay, clearing this morning. Nelson and Marlborough, areas of morning cloud clearing to a fine day. Buller to Fiordland, isolated showers in Buller, extending to Westland late morning, but rain for Fiordland. Rain spreads to Northland this evening, briefly heavy. Canterbury, Otago and Southland a frosty start, otherwise mainly fine. Rain spreads north through Otago and Southland late afternoon or evening, briefly heavy. Chatham Islands mostly cloudy, evening drizzle. In the main centres, Auckland is fine, just some areas of early fog, and then the chance of a shower, afternoon and early evening. Afternoon sea breezes and 17 degrees. Tauranga could get a morning shower, then fine. Afternoon northeasterlies, 16. Hamilton morning fog clears to fine, then the chance of a shower from late afternoon. Light winds and 17. Wellington a sunny day, cloud tonight. Northerlies from late morning, 13. Christchurch areas of morning low cloud and frosts, otherwise fine. Northeasterlies turn lighter northwest this evening, 16. Dunedin mainly fine with a chance of frost this morning. Cloudier from afternoon and rain from late evening as northwesterlies change southwest. High of 15. 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
4: Kia ora and welcome to this Wednesday's edition of Mornings. Andrew Clark here, delighted to be back with you once again on RNZ Concert. It's the 9th of September. Yes, the 9th of the 9th today. Coming up on the playlist before 7, Tchaikovsky takes us to the beautiful Italian city of Florence. And I've got some music for voice from Brahms. First, the Dance of the Blessed Spirits, originally by Christoph Willibald von Gluck. Today, I've got a transcription by Fritz Kreisler for you for violin and piano.

We heard violinist Gil Shaham with Akira Gucci at the piano, and that was Fritz Kreisler's take on the Dance of the Blessed Spirits from Orpheus and Eurydice, with the music originally by Christoph Willibald von Gluck. Let's head to music from Mozart now. He wrote a concerto for flute and harp in Paris in 1778. He was 22. From it, I have the lovely Bright Finale.

That was the finale from Mozart's Concerto in C for flute and harp with flutist William Bennett, harpist Claire Jones, and the English Chamber Orchestra. It is time for a Florence double bill now. The Italian city is linked to the next two works shortly. It'll be music from Tchaikovsky and his recollections of that beautiful city. First to music, inspired by paintings at the famous Uffizi Gallery there. Ottorino Respighi wrote his three Botticelli pictures in the 1920s. This one is all about the painting, The Birth of Venus.

We heard the NZSO bring us The Birth of Venus from Ottorino Respighi's three Botticelli pictures. As I said earlier, those pictures are at the Uffizi Gallery in Florence in Italy, and we stay there for the music now, and I'm wondering if Tchaikovsky went there on his visit. It's quite possible. We're going to hear music based on Tchaikovsky's memories of Florence, and he gave it the French title Souvenir de Florence from it, the final movement.

a feisty wee ending there, the finale from Tchaikovsky's Souvenir de Florence with the Endelian String Quartet, violist Tim Bolton and Robert Cohen playing the cello. You're listening to RNZ Concert this Wednesday morning. Andrew here, Andrew Clark with the morning show. Stay with me, I've got a guitar makeover of a Bach violin concerto. It's 6:30, time for the main centre's forecast now. Time in Kibakoro, Auckland, fine apart from areas of early fog, then the chance of a shower in the afternoon and early evening, light winds and afternoon sea breezes and a high of 17. Tauranga Moana, some morning cloud around with a chance of a shower, then fine, light winds but afternoon northeasterlies and a high of 16. In Kirikiriroa, Hamilton today, morning fog clearing to fine, then the chance of a shower from late in the afternoon, light winds and a high of 17. Te Whanganui, Tauranga, Wellington, fine, then cloud at night, northerlies developing late in the morning, a high of 13. Ototahi, Christchurch, areas of morning low cloud and frost, otherwise fine, northeasterlies turning lighter northwesterly in the evening, and a high of 16. In Otipoti, Dunedin today, mainly fine with morning frost possible. Cloud will increase in the afternoon with rain developing late in the evening. Northwesterlies will turn southwesterly late in the evening at a high of 15. Here's a wee bit of soothing music for you now this Wednesday morning. And Misha Maisky performs his own transcription. This is from Schubert's Andy Musique with a gentle and brief introduction from Daria Hovora at the piano.

That's a beautiful transcription by Misha Majski there, and he was performing Franz Schubert's Anti-Musik, his own transcription though, as I was saying, and Daria Havora was at the piano. I have music now from a man credited with preparing Prague for the arrival of Mozart. At the time, Mozart's operas and symphonies were performed there with much success, never mind Vienna or Salzburg. Czech composer František Zavrbrýši began to bring audiences a style beyond Baroque, heading towards that of Mozart's. And here is the opening movement from Brixi's Symphony in D.

Lovely and graceful. That opening movement from the Symphony in D by František Šafářík-Brixy, brought to us by the Czech Chamber Philharmonic. 21 minutes to 7 here on Mornings. Here's an arrangement of music by Bach now, and it's from guitarist Shuifei Yang. She's arranged his violin concerto in A minor, and Shuifei performing in this lovely combination with a string quartet. Let's join them for the second movement.

We heard the second movement of Johann Sebastian Bach's Violin Concerto in A Major, a minor, given that makeover by guitarist Shui-Fei Yang, and she was with the Elias String Quartet. Quarter to seven, music now from Brahms, and this is from A German Requiem. The work in seven movements was his longest composition, largest ensemble work. From it, How Lovely Is Thy Dwelling Place, in German that would be Wie lieblich sind deine Wohnungen.

How lovely is thy dwelling place, with the German title Wie lieblich sind deine Wohnungen, from Ein deutsches Requiem, a German Requiem by Brahms. And our ensemble there, we were listening to Pygmalion. I have the glorious trumpet music for you up next from Haydn. We're going to hear the finale from his concerto with soloist and Norwegian trumpeter Tina Ting-Helseth joining the Norwegian Chamber Orchestra.

Glorious there. Haydn's Trumpet Concerto in E-flat major, the finale we were listening to with Tina Ting-Helset, the soloist, and the Norwegian Chamber Orchestra. I have a wee bit of piano music now from Chopin. Let's join Tessa Berning at the piano for his Mazurka in A minor.

Tessa Burney bringing us that Chopin Mazurka in A minor. You're listening to Mornings. Sandra Clark here with the music, our careful selection by our producer Anna, with a few wee little bits and bobs from me. Coming up in a few minutes' time, I've got a high energy part of Bizet's Carmen. Also, music takes us back to early 17th century Italy as we celebrate a composer who was born on this day. It is the 9th of September and we are approaching 7 o'clock. It will soon be time for the news and weather, but I'd love it if you could stick around for a wee bit longer.

0: The Kōkako, The Blue Wattled Crow. Te reo irirangi o Aotearoa.
1: RNZ News, kia ora, I'm Nicola Wright. A report on the telehealth service has found too many people who are trying to call the hotline for help can't get through. The government's accepted all the recommendations from the review, which also found the service is not integrated with wider mental health and addiction services. The Minister for Mental Health, Matt Doocy, wants to expand the hotline's peer support hours and to trial follow-up calls to people who had been in distress. Data shows 7 major hospitals were overrun with patients well before flu cases reached their winter peak. The data for occupancy rates at 8 hospitals has been released by Health NZ, covering 1 week in early August. Christchurch Hospital had nearly 20% more patients than beds most days, while Whangarei Hospital was usually at about 110% occupancy. Only Dunedin was under maximum capacity every day. A truck carrying petrol is on fire, shutting State Highway 1 between Ōtaki and Waikanae on the Kapiti Coast. 19 fire trucks, tankers and specialist vehicles are at the blaze, which started at about 5 o'clock. There are detours in both directions. Israel's foreign minister has lashed out at his British counterpart, accusing him of outrageous lies after the UK announced sanctions on Israeli settlements in the occupied West Bank. Britain's Foreign Secretary Ed Miliband says Israel's government has turned a blind eye to ethnic cleansing of Palestinians in the enclave. Gideon Saar says he's imposing a series of countermeasures, including the closure of a British consulate. Many councils say National's bed tax alternative will make a real difference for them. The party is proposing to redistribute the international visitor levy so that some of the revenue goes towards local councils. Local Government New Zealand President and Gisborne Mayor Rihet Stoltz says it will give certainty to councils who are too reliant on rates. That's the news.
2: Coming up on 3 to 7, Lee Bradshaw, composer and arranger, who's putting together a version of Beethoven's 7th Symphony for 7 instruments to be performed at this year's Martinborough Music Festival. 7 plays 7 on 3 to 7 with me, Brian Crump, today on RNZ Concert.
1: The forecast from Met Service to midnight. Northland scattered showers, some heavy this afternoon and evening. Auckland to Waitomo, including Coromandel, Bay of Plenty and the Central High Country. Morning cloud and then fine more often. Isolated showers from late morning or afternoon. Gisborne to Wairarapa, also Taranaki to Wellington, mostly fine. Isolated showers in Gisborne and Hawke's Bay, clearing this morning. Nelson and Marlborough, areas of morning cloud clearing to a fine day. Buller to Fiordland, isolated showers in Buller, extending to Westland late morning, but rain for Fiordland. Rain spreads to Northland this evening, briefly heavy. Canterbury, Otago and Southland a frosty start, otherwise mainly fine. Rain spreads north through Otago and Southland late afternoon or evening, briefly heavy. Chatham Islands mostly cloudy, evening drizzle. In the main centres, Auckland is fine, just some areas of early fog, and then the chance of a shower, afternoon and early evening. Afternoon sea breezes and 17 degrees. Tauranga could get a morning shower, then fine, afternoon northeasterlies, 16. Hamilton morning fog clears to fine, then the chance of a shower from late afternoon. Light winds and 17. Wellington a sunny day, cloud tonight, northerlies from late morning, 13. Christchurch areas of morning low cloud and frosts, otherwise fine. Northeasterlies turn lighter northwest this evening, 16. Dunedin mainly fine with a chance of frost this morning, cloudier from afternoon and rain from late evening as northwesterlies change southwest, high of 15. 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

a bouncy wee start to this next hour of mornings here on Ironside Concerts with Debussy's orchestration of Bizet's Le Toreador from his Carmen Suite No. 1. We heard the St. Louis Symphony Orchestra conductor there, Leonard Slatkin. Very good morning to you from me, Andrew Clark. Great to be with you today, of course, here on Ironside Concert. Coming up, a classic from Johann Strauss II of the Blue Danube variety. And I'll have a new recording for you of music by Italian Claudio Monteverdi. Also, I should point out that today is the first chance to access NZSO tickets for next year's season right here on Mornings. We've got double passes to give away later, and we'll hear some of the music by Beethoven, which they'll feature in concert in 2027. Now, tickets don't go on sale till next week for NZSO members, and general sales closer to Christmas. And over the next few days here on the programme, we have tickets to any NZSO concert from Kerikeri down to Invercargill, excluding Wellington. Those of you in the capital will be treated to extra ticket giveaways in the new year. For now, everywhere else, today it's the turn of Christchurch and Dunedin, tomorrow Auckland and Hamilton, and on Friday, all the other places. Now, we're heading to Italy, and music by Gerolamo Frescobaldi, who was born on this day in 1583. He was appointed organist at St. Peter's Basilica in Rome in 1608. And this piece we're going to hear from him is called Canzona la Bianchina.

Our ensemble there, the Transport Public, with the Canzona La Bianchina by Gerolamo Frescobaldi. And that ensemble, Belgian early era music, and they specialise in bringing relatively obscure pieces from the 17th century back to life. I have some music now for one of Vivaldi's students, Czech composer František Jiřínek. We're going to hear part of his oboe concerto. This is the second movement.

We heard oboist Zinja Lifler with the Prague-based Collegium Maranium. That was music from Czech composer František Jiřínek, the second movement from his oboe concerto in B-flat major. It's 17 minutes past seven. I've got some music from an album featuring Claudio Monteverdi's music and his Vespers from 1610. The music sits at the crossroads of Renaissance polyphony and the newer dramatic style that would eventually lead to opera. We are going to hear this part of the Vespers in English. O God, come to my assistance. Deus in auditorium meum intende.

Deus in Auditorium, Meum Intende, from Vespers of 1610 by Claudia Monteverdi. And we heard the Monteverdi specialists there. The ensemble called I Fagiolini, which, if you know Italian, it translates as little beans, wee beans. Hope you're full of beans this morning. It's Andrew Clark here with the morning's programme. And we're going to bring you a wee bit of Debussy now for piano. At the piano for us, Stephen Huff. And this is the Serenade for the Doll from Debussy's Children's Corner.

was the Serenade for the Doll from Debussy's Children's Corner, and at the piano, Stephen Huff. I'm very much looking forward to seeing Stephen when he's over here with the NZSO in a couple of months' time. Not just to see him perform, but also to hear Sanson's Piano Concerto No. 5, The Egyptian. And before 8, I'll bring you another of the world's greatest living pianists performing part of a Beethoven piano concerto. You get the chance to win tickets to see Beethoven's music with the NZSO in their season next year. Especially interesting if you're in Christchurch and Dunedin. That's a wee bit later on in this hour. We're heading to the southern United States now. Music showing life for African Americans. This involves two of the great composers from that background. We'll hear an orchestral arrangement by William Grant Still of what was piano music from Florence Price. This is called Silk Hat and Walking Cane from Dances in the Canebrakes.

Silkat and Joaquin Cain from Florence Price's Dances in the Cane Breaks, and that arrangement by William Grant Still with the Malmö Opera Orchestra. It's 26 minutes past seven. I've got a song from the 1950s now called Isle of Capri. It was written by Wilhelm Karosch. This is described as a tango foxtrot. We're going to join singer Kelly Hunter with the Matrix Ensemble.

Wilhelm Grosch's song Isle of Capri, sung by Kelly Hunter with the Matrix Ensemble. It is Andrew Clark here with your morning show, live on RNZ Concert. Many thanks for taking the time and allowing me to keep you company today. I've got some ballet music coming up, a bit of can-can from New Zealand composer Claire Cowan shortly. Time for the main centre's forecast now. Tamaki Makaurau, Auckland, fine apart from areas of early fog, then the chance of a shower in the afternoon and early evening. Light winds and afternoon sea breezes, a high of 17. Tauranga Moana, some morning cloud with the chance of a shower, then fine. Light winds, but afternoon northeasterlies and a high of 16. Kirikiriroa, Hamilton, morning fog clearing to fine, then the chance of a shower from late in the afternoon. Light winds and a high of 17. Tawhanganui-Atara, Wellington, fine, then cloud at night. Northerlies developing late in the morning and a high of 13. Ototahi, Christchurch, areas of morning low cloud and frost, otherwise fine. Northeasterlies turning lighter northwesterly in the evening and a high of 16. And in Otipoti, Dunedin today, mainly fine with morning frost possible, then cloud increasing in the afternoon with rain developing late in the evening. Northwesterlies turning southwesterly late in the evening and a high of 15. Now, some news came in the last wee while that award-winning composer from here, New Zealand's Claire Cowan, has become the first New Zealander, in fact, to be invited to take part in the Vancouver International Film Festival's Composer Accelerator Programme. Claire's thrilled. She's telling us it's put her right in the middle of the major festival and all of the directors, producers and creatives that it attracts. So congratulations to her. We're going to bring you some ballet music from her soundtrack to Hansel and Gretel. This is the Can-Can, over to the NZSO. Oh.

That can from Hansel and Gretel, music from Claire Cowan's soundtrack to the ballet there, brought to us by the NZSO. A wee bit of triangle there at the end, I believe. Shortly, music from Johann Strauss II on Mornings About the Danube. Wee bit of a clue as to what that might be. Now, talking of the NZSO, who we heard performing there, I've got an exclusive opportunity, actually, to get ahead of anyone else to secure tickets to next year's NZSO season. This is today's ticket draw on Mornings. As I said earlier, tickets don't go on sale until next week for NZSO members, and you may be eyeing up a few things that you'd like to go and see already. And general sales closer to Christmas. Now, next year is the 200th anniversary of the death of Beethoven, and the NZSO 2027 season will be marking that in a number of ways, including concerts featuring all of his piano concertos. Yeah, you could win the chance to see them after we hear the legendary Marta Argerich with part of one now. This is the finale from his piano concerto number 3.

A dazzling display there from the legend Marta Argerich playing the final movement from Beethoven's Piano Concerto No. 3. And there she was joined by the Mahler Chamber Orchestra. And if you've been following the BBC Proms, you might be aware that she's been performing on this stage at the Royal Albert Hall in the last few days. And actually, the music by Beethoven, you can hear her at the Proms. In fact, here on RNZ Concert, we will have that Proms

for you in the next wee while. Keep an eye out on the schedule online for those details. It is 12 minutes to 8. Of course, next year is that special 200th anniversary for Beethoven, marking his death. And the NZSO will be bringing out Spanish pianist Javier Perianes. He's no stranger to concert halls here. You may have seen him when he was over with the NZSO last year. This time, as I say, he's playing Beethoven and all of Beethoven's piano concertos, in fact, in Wellington and Christchurch. Also, in the season for next year, the NZSO have a concert series about Beethoven and other centres, including Dunedin, called A Short History of His Symphonies. Today, I've got tickets to those, as well as any of the concerts that the NZSO are holding in Christchurch and Dunedin. So the ticket giveaway today for Christchurch and Dunedin, not just Beethoven. Head to their website for the details of their 2027 season called New Horizons. And please text me if you'd like to enter the draw for the tickets today. 8824 is that number to text, 8824, and include your name and email address with the city that you'd like. And hopefully, if you could give me an idea of the concert you'd like the tickets for as well, that would be lovely. Tomorrow, the ticket offer shifts to Auckland and Hamilton and music from Sibelius. On Friday, there will be tickets for venues from Kerikeri to Invercargill. All right, here we go. We're off to the Blue Danube, the beautiful Blue Danube. Thanks to Johann Strauss II and the London Philharmonic.

always a classic. And that compact version actually there, brought to us by the London Philharmonic on the beautiful Blue Danube, music by Johann Strauss II. I've got a wee bit of piano music for you now from Mozart, and we're going to join Víkingur Ólafsson, that great Icelandic pianist, with the opening movement to Mozart's Piano Sonata number 16 called For Beginners.

Víkingur Ólafsson with the opening from Mozart's Piano Sonata number 16 in C. And it's Andrew Clark here with the morning's programme live on Ireland's Egg Concert this Wednesday. Delighted to be here with today's music selection. Just taking a wee look, stand by for some, I've got some chirpy baroque music from a man who sits between Monteverdi and Vivaldi in terms of the Italian musical lineage, and some beautiful cello music awaits. Where it's actually from Haydn, it's on its way to you as well. So is the news and weather. It's coming up to 8 o'clock. Please stay with me if you can.

0: The Kōkako, The Blue Wattled Crow. Te reo irirangi o Aotearoa.
1: RNZ News, kia ora, I'm Nicola Wright. The Minister for Mental Health has accepted all the recommendations from a report on the telehealth service and says he wants the hotline's role broadened. The review found too many people who are trying to call telehealth can't get through. Matt Ducey says he's disappointed with the findings. He says he would like to have a target for all calls to be connected within 5 to 10 minutes. Fire and Emergency says a fire on a petrol truck that has blocked State Highway 1 near Ōtaki has been contained to the cab. Assistant National Commander Bruce Stubbs says firefighters worked quickly to prevent the fire spreading and igniting the fuel that the tanker was carrying. 11 crews were called to the blaze about 5 o'clock. A Wellington painter's drowning has led a coroner to call for a ban on the tankless diving device he was using. 58-year-old Sheng Wei Cao drowned during a dive off Mana Island in March 2023. Coroner Amelia Steele has ruled the drowning accidental and recommended banning any importation of the tankless diving device he was using, the Wallach 919, which sits on the water's surface and pumps air to the diver through a tube. Rotorua's mayor says the National Party's alternative to the scrapped bed tax is better than she could have hoped. National has promised to divert some of the international visitor levy revenue to councils based on the number of overseas tourists visiting. Tanya Tapsell says Rotorua's estimated $20 million over the next 4 years would mean less infrastructure costs fall onto ratepayers. Moscow says Presidents Vladimir Putin and Donald Trump have had a constructive and frank hour-long phone call about the war in Ukraine. According to the Kremlin, ways to end the war were discussed, and Mr. Putin reassured Mr. Trump that Russia has no hostile plans towards Europe. There's been no official comment from the White House. That's the news.
2: In tonight's Proms concert, award-winning percussionist Evelyn Galeni joins the Fantasia Orchestra for a genre-busting program that features music by Vaughan Williams, Radiohead, John Coltrane and Caroline Shaw. The BBC Proms, tonight from 7 on RNZ Concert.
1: Now the forecast from Met Service to midnight. Northland scattered showers, some heavy this afternoon and evening. Auckland to Waitomo, including Coromandel Peninsula, Bay of Plenty and the Central High Country. Morning cloud and then fine more often. Isolated showers from late morning or afternoon. Gisborne to Wairarapa, also Taranaki to Wellington, mostly fine. Isolated showers in Gisborne and Hawke's Bay, clearing this morning. Nelson and Marlborough, some morning cloud clears to a fine day. Buller to Fiordland, isolated showers from late morning, but rain for Fiordland. And that rain spreads north to Westland this evening, briefly heavy. Canterbury, Otago and Southland mainly fine. Rain spreads north through Otago and Southland late afternoon or evening, briefly heavy. Chatham Islands mostly cloudy, evening drizzle. In the main centres, Auckland partly cloudy with a chance of a shower until early evening. Afternoon sea breezes, 17 degrees. Tauranga could get a morning shower but then fine. Afternoon northeasterlies and 16. Hamilton, morning fog clears to fine, then the chance of a shower from late afternoon, light winds and 17. Wellington, a fine day, cloud tonight, northerlies from late morning, 13. Christchurch, some morning low cloud, otherwise fine, northeasterlies turn light and northwesterly this evening, 16. And Dunedin, mainly fine, cloudier from afternoon and then a few spots of rain from late evening as northwesterlies change southwest, a high of 15. 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

That was Wee Country Dance, music by Carl Maria von Weber, with the violinist Takako Nishizaki and Terence Dennis at the piano, getting us underway once more for the music here on Mornings. And a very good morning from me, Andrew Clark, live on Ardse Concert today. Very pleased to have the job of keeping you company if I can for a wee while longer, and all the wonderful music provided by producer Anna today, including a new ride from Wagner's Valkyries. Yes, a new recording of that piece coming up soon. And also the violin will take centre stage in music from Sibelius. Now for you, beauty spot, and music from Italy, a piece by Giovanni Battista Pergolesi, his Stabat Mater from 1736. There are a couple of beautiful voices bringing in this part of that Stabat Mater.

We heard the voices of concertina Martin Engeltjes and soprano Shira Pachornik bringing a stab at Mater Dolorosa from Giovanni Battista Pergolesi's Stabat Mater, and they were joined by the Project Amsterdam. I've got some music from another Italian composer, this one sitting between the periods of Monteverdi and Vivaldi. Tarquinio Marulla was around during the early Baroque period, and here is London Baroque with La Gallina.

London Baroque with music from Tarquinio Merula and the piece called La Gallina. It's 8:15 now. Our next group bring us a new recording with this Wagner classic, The Ride of the Valkyries from Die Walküre. Now, they're called Minui. That might mean a wee bit of a miniature thing going on there. And they do come from some of the big orchestras in Europe. And as I say, they're forming something more intimate, a 9-piece ensemble. Might not be quite as feisty. Let's have a listen.

The Ride of the Valkyries from Die Walküre, with that arrangement from the Ensemble Minuit and Richard Wagner's music. Of course, he based that on the Valkyries, the warrior maidens who served Odin in Norse mythology. We're staying up there in Northern Europe with some folk music and a catchy wee folk tune from Sweden. This piece is called Gula.

That was a piece called Guda, music by Roger Tolrott. And the ensemble we were listening to from Sweden, Vesen. We'll be heading back to music from Nordic countries later in this hour for a violin concerto from Sibelius. I've got a couple of items to bring to your attention in today's live diary before we bring you some more music. And at 12:15 in Wellington, this lunchtime, you can join Kirsten Ead and Beth Chen for flute and piano. That's at St. Andrew's on the Terrace in Wellington City Centre. And there'll be music from Telemann's Sonata, as well as music from Tchaikovsky as well. In Christchurch, there's also a lunchtime concert at 1 o'clock at St. Mary's Pro Cathedral on Manchester Street. You can hear Brahms' violin sonata with Cathy Irons playing the violin and John Patterson at the piano. Tonight in Wellington at 6:30, the regular concert series presented by the New Zealand String Quartet is on at the Racket. It's called the Racket Lounge, and it's on at that venue with a great name, Bedlam and Squalor. And that's featuring performances from up-and-coming Wellington artists at 6:30 tonight. The NZ Trio and their guest artists are in Nelson to kick off their national tour. 10 venues, in fact. One of the highlights will be Schubert's Trout Piano Quintet. Also, Gareth Farr's Ahi. It kicks off tonight in Nelson at the Centre of Musical Arts at 7:30. And then they head to Invercargill tomorrow night at the Civic Theatre. You can go to the Chamber Music New Zealand website for the details of all of their concert venues. Our next piece features a string instrument in a concerto style. The cello is here to shine now in this final movement of a concerto by Haydn, Concerto No. 2.

The very graceful finale there from Haydn's Cello Concerto No. 2 in D, brought to us by cellist Stephen Isserles, who is directing the Bremen German Chamber Philharmonic. It is Andrew Clark here with the morning's programme this Wednesday. I've got some beautiful music for trumpet from Australia coming your way soon. But let's stay this side of the Tasman now for the main centre's forecast. Tamaki Makaurau, Auckland, fine apart from areas of early fog. Then the chance of a shower in the afternoon and early evening. Light winds and afternoon sea breezes and a high of 17. Tauranga Moana, suborning cloud with a chance of a shower, then fine light winds but afternoon northeasterlies, a top of 16. In Kirikiriroa, Hamilton today, morning fog clearing to fine, then the chance of a shower from late in the afternoon, light winds and a high of 17. Tawhanganui-Atara, Wellington, fine today, cloud at night, northerlies developing late in the morning, a high of 13. In Otutahi, Christchurch today, areas of morning, low cloud and frost, otherwise fine. Northeasterlies turning lighter northwesterly in the evening and a high of 16. And Otipoti, Dunedin, mainly fine today, just a wee bit of morning frost possible, cloud increasing in the afternoon. With rain developing late in the evening, northwesterlies turning southwesterly late in the evening and a high of 15. We're going to hear the trumpet in the mix in this mellow piece by Australian composer Lachlan Skipworth. This is from his concerto for trumpet and strings. It's called Al Cioro Petto. In Latin, that phrase means I seek higher things. And recently I got a wee text from Ian and Niall, who was telling me that it just happened to be his school motto, which is why I now know what it means. Let's hear the opening movement.

The opening movement there from Lachlan Skipworth's Al Chiaro Petto Concerto for Trumpet and Strings, Umberto Clerici, conducting trumpeter David Elton with the Sydney String Virtuosi. Time for a track now from the RNZ Concert Album of the Week and this new release from the Vocame Ensemble, bringing music from Hadewijk of Brabant. She was around in the 13th century, one of the earliest major writers in Middle Dutch. She's described as a mystic and wrote about divine love. The ensemble have worked with researchers to look at Hadewijk's old Flemish texts and songs. And this song translates as the flowers spring forth for us all the more.

The ensemble called Vokame with music from Hadovic. The mystic from the 13th century with this piece we heard called The Flowers Spring Forth for Us All the More. Sermeer on Springen uns die Blumen. It's 18 minutes to 9. Let me bring you the symphonic sounds of Beethoven. Now, this is the finale from his symphony number 2. And if you weren't with me earlier, after we hear this, you'll have the chance to win tickets in Christchurch and Dunedin to the NZSO's 2027 season. We'll join, first of all, the Orchestre Révolutionnaire et Romantique.

Now, we've been talking about the NZSL. I've been talking about the NZSL's 2027 season this week, and I've got tickets to give away. They're taking Beethoven's music to many parts of the country next year, and it looks like a really fun concert series. It's called A Short History of Beethoven's Symphonies, which has been described as a wild romp through all nine of his iconic works in one day, one night, in a couple of hours. It's a series happening around the South Island, including smaller venues like Oamaru, Cromwell and Invercargill. Now, for those places, we'll have tickets up for grabs on Friday's morning show with Kerry MacDonald. But today, I've got tickets for NZSL concerts next year for Dunedin and Christchurch. That's Dunedin and Christchurch to give away. And thanks to those of you who have already texted in. You were listening a wee bit earlier on. In Christchurch, you'll be treated to all five of Beethoven's piano concertos as well. But I've got tickets to any performance next year for the NZSO in Christchurch and Dunedin, not just Beethoven. So head to their website for the details, and to enter the draw for the tickets, please text 8824. The number is 8824. Include your name and email address with the city, and it would be great to let us know, if you can, which of the concerts you'd like the tickets for. And as I said, this is actually early access to tickets because they're not even available to the members until next week. So why not try your luck right now and join me tomorrow? Especially interesting if you're in Auckland and Hamilton for the chance to win tickets to that season. And it'll all be a bit about Sibelius. And talking of which, I've got a stunning violin part of his violin concerto for you now. We're going to join soloist Joshua Bell and the LA Philharmonic for the dynamic finale.

We heard the final movement from Sibelius's Violin Concerto in D minor. The soloist there was Joshua Bell, and he was joined by the LA Philharmonic, the conductor there, Esa-Pekka Salonen. Now, I was just talking about a wee bit earlier, but tomorrow we'll have more from Sibelius on Mornings, part of a symphony of his, and the chance to win tickets to see his music being performed in Auckland and Hamilton in next year's 2027 NZSO season. And lovely to get more texts today from you for the NZSO season. The tickets for today are for Christchurch and Dunedin. And if you'd still like to get involved, you can enter the draw now, please, by texting 8824. The number is 8824, including your name and email address with the city that you'd like to get the tickets for. And also, if you can pop in which concert, that'd be ideal as well. It's not compulsory. I'll draw the winners before 10 and text you if you've won. You're listening to the Mornings programme here on RNZ Concert. Please stay with me. It's our hour of Zen before 10. After the news and weather at 9, we'll hear Welsh singer Bryn Terfel with a beautiful arrangement of a poignant part of Dvorak's New World Symphony and some beautiful piano music from Brahms. We're heading to 9. Time for the news and weather.

0: The Kōkako, The Blue Wattled Crow. Te reo irirangi o Aotearoa.
1: RNZ News, kia ora, I'm Nicola Wright. The Foreign Minister, Winston Peters, says New Zealand won't join other countries in announcing sanctions against illegal Israeli settlements in the occupied West Bank. British Foreign Secretary Ed Miliband says Israel's government has turned a blind eye to what he called ethnic cleansing of Palestinians. France and Canada have joined the UK in announcing a ban on goods, while 9 other countries have pledged to support further action. Mr. Peters has condemned Israel's actions, but he says the sanctions have not been supported, as New Zealand has not traditionally used trade measures to address foreign policy issues. Israel's foreign minister has lashed out furiously at the UK's actions, accusing his British counterpart of outrageous lies. Israel is imposing a series of countermeasures, including closing a British consulate. The mental health minister says he is disappointed people are having difficulty connecting to mental health telehealth services. A review of the services has found about half the calls made are abandoned, mainly due to long waiting times. Matt Ducey says he'd like a target for calls to be connected within 5 to 10 minutes, but he doesn't know how much that would cost. The operator of a large hotel chain says the promise of an international visitor levy reset is a good move, but that more funding will be needed long term. If elected, National will give councils a share of the levy based on the number of international guest nights in their area. The New Zealand operating officer for Sudima Hotels, Les Morgan, says other measures will be needed in future. The mayor of Rotorua says the community's been shaken to its core by a triple homicide. Police are investigating the death of 2 children and a woman at a Glenholm address. A man appeared in court yesterday. Tanya Tapsell says Glenholm's a family suburb with a lot of elderly who are devastated. Her message to the community is that they support each other. That's the news.
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1: Now the forecast from Met Service to midnight. Northland scattered showers, some heavy this afternoon and evening. Auckland to Waitomo, including Coromandel Peninsula, Bay of Plenty and the Central High Country. Morning cloud and then fine more often. Isolated showers from late morning or afternoon. Gisborne to Wairarapa, also Taranaki to Wellington, mostly fine. Isolated showers in Gisborne and Hawke's Bay, clearing this morning. Nelson and Marlborough, some morning cloud clears to a fine day. Buller to Fiordland, isolated showers from late morning, but rain for Fiordland. And that rain spreads north to Westland this evening, briefly heavy. Canterbury, Otago and Southland, mainly fine. Rain spreads north through Otago and Southland, late afternoon or evening, briefly heavy. Chatham Islands, mostly cloudy, evening drizzle. 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

An arrangement there of the classic Wild Mountain Time featuring Karen Sharp, a guitarist based in Australia. And Sandra Clark here, based in the RNZ Concert Studio this Wednesday morning. Great to be able to bring you the wonderful music selected by our producer Anna Vanderley for the morning's programme this Wednesday. In this Aria Concerto Grosso from Carelli, as in Arcangelo Carelli, also some French film music. First, here's a track from a recent album featuring piano and marimba. The album is called Home, and we'll have the title track for you. We will join Benjamin Nuss at the piano with marimba player Fumito Nonoya.

playing percussion, Fumito Nonoya at the piano, Benjamin Nuss with music from Makoto Ozone and a piece called Home. On the subject of home, our next piece is called Going Home, and they say that's what Dvorak had on his mind when he wrote part of his New World Symphony. He was based in the United States for a few years, and Dvorak, I think, was feeling a wee bit lonely in America. I mean, he did manage to get a bit of it. I think we went to Iowa and hung out with a Czech community for a wee while. But otherwise, I think he was longing to go back to his European roots. And one of Dvorak's students, William Arms Fisher, put words to the longing melody from the second movement of that symphony. And he called the new song Going Home, had it published in 1922. We're going to hear bass baritone Bryn Terfel with Going Home and the London Symphony Orchestra.

the beautiful voice of Bryn Terfel singing Going Home, and an arrangement which came originally from Dvorak's New World Symphony. We heard the London Symphony Orchestra joining Bryn there. In a couple of minutes' time, I've got a great bit of piano music from Brahms for you here on Mornings. First, to music from a much less well-known composer from the Czech Republic, or Czech, I guess, Bohemia back in those days. This is music by Zdeněk Fibich, and this is called Poem from At Twilight. We're going to hear the Czech Philharmonic.

the Czech Philharmonic with Zdeněk Fibich's poem from At Twilight. It is 23 minutes past nine. I've got some piano music from Brahms now, and this is probably the best known of his six piano pieces, a collection that he wrote in 1893 in the final period of his career. At the piano, we're going to hear Igor Levit.

Beautiful piece of piano music there, Brahms's Intermezzo in A with Igor Levit at the piano. And it just got me to remind you, well, maybe it's news to you actually, that our regular annual celebration of classical music, the Settling the Score on Labor Day, our vote this year will focus on the piano. What's your favourite piece of piano music? Have a wee think and maybe text it if you'd like to take part early and let us know. 8824 is the text line, of course. If you'd like to let me know your favourite pianist and or your favourite piece of piano music in between then. Of course, the voting opens a couple of weeks, so it'll be in early October, I believe, when we get things up and running with that. Now, I've got a piece now from a Russian composer without a Russian-sounding name. This is an early work from Reinhold Glier. Doesn't sound Russian, does he? He wrote a string sextet in 1903 when he was still in his 20s. And this is the Larghetto from that string sextet, number 3 in C.

We heard the Larghetto from a Reinhold Glier string sextet number 3 in C, brought to us by members of the Berlin Philharmonic string octet. I have a short piece now from the French film Tous les matins du monde. I wonder if anybody got to see it, All the Mornings of the World, from the 1990s. And I'll give you a wee bit more plot and context after we hear this part, Une jeune fillette, a small young girl.

That was Une Jeune Fillette from the film soundtrack to Tous les Matins du Monde. And the film's plot centres on an ageing viol master called Sainte-Colombe, and he withdraws from the world after his wife's death. Then he reluctantly becomes the teacher of the ambitious young Marin Marais. Of course, Marin Marais would become a significant influence in terms of French classical music. And I believe that in the film, Gérard Depardieu starred as the older Marin Marais. Anyway, back to Sainte-Colombe, because I have a short piece of music from a new album from an Australian-based ensemble. They're called the Marais Project. This is music by Sainte-Colombe and a short piece called The Tears or Les Pleurs.

Music by Saint Colombe, Les Pleurs, the Tears, from a concerto of his, and it was provided to us by the Marais Project. Not too far off the birth of Saint Colombe, in fact, would be our next composer, just over in Italy, Arcangelo Corelli, one of the masters of the Concerti Grossi form, or Concerto Grosso form, and the Concerti Grossi that he wrote would be 12 on this Opus 6. And this one we're going to hear is the one in C with the Avison Ensemble performing for us.

That was the Concerto Grosso in C by Arcangelo Corelli. Pavlo Besniosiuk playing the violin and directing the Avison Ensemble. That's it from me, Andrew Clark, for today. Thanks to you all for being part of my day and to those who took part in today's ticket competition for the NZSO 2027 season in Christchurch and Dunedin. I've just texted the winners, so I'm really sorry if you didn't receive a text from me. In fact, though, next week, Kerry will be in for me. I'm off on a wee holiday, and she'll be giving away tickets to the Christchurch City Choir's upcoming concert. So another chance in Christchurch if you'd like to enter the draw for that. Tomorrow, the chance is yours in Auckland or Hamilton for the NZSO season ticket. Well, not season tickets, but a ticket for the season next year with music of Sibelius on the programme as well. Kate Lynham is in for Nick Tipping with the day's programme today, so stay with us here on RNZ Concert. I'll leave you with some cello music from Bach, Yo-Yo Ma with the Allemande from his cello suite number 4.

0: Whether you like your jazz chilled out or smoking hot, classic or contemporary, tune in to Inside Out for jazz to suit your taste. 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
1: Good morning to you. It's just gone 10 o'clock. I'm afraid that is the only access to Nick's voice you're going to get today. I'm Kate Lynham in for him today as he just tries to recover from a wee bug, I think. We're going to start with Scarlatti today and a bit by Kuyi Park. Well, what she's done is rearrange keyboard sonata in G major by Scarlatti, which leads to some pretty rapid finger work on the solo guitar.

That was Galati's keyboard sonata in G major in an arrangement made and played by Kuyi Park. When Soltan Kodai was a student, he spent some summers travelling around the countryside collecting authentic Hungarian melodies. What a lovely thing to do. And that became very useful and fertile soil for his own writing. We're going to hear something that was written as he was a student, intermezzo for string trio, played here by members of the Lyric Quartet.

Kodai is mostly known as a music educator nowadays, but at the time of his writing, that was written around 1905, he was one of the most important composers in Hungary at the time. It is 11 minutes past 10. Our next piece is by Frescobaldi. Now, he was one of the most celebrated organists of the early Baroque and literally drew thousands of people to St. Peter's Basilica in Rome to hear his playing. We're going to hear a little bit of lighter Frescobaldi, though. This is the Aria di Passicalia.

Always really inventive and lively, those arrangements from Rolf Lillewand. That was him playing the lute and baroque guitar alongside Concerta Stella Matutina. And we had Aria di Passacaglia by Frescobaldi. Now that work originally accompanied an aria with quite a sassy text. It said, "So you mock me, the time will come when love will do to your heart what you do to mine." Teresa Carreño. She's a Venezuelan force of nature, apparently. She is our little focus of the day. And she was born in Venezuela, but moved to New York aged 9, having her debut there. Apparently, she absolutely astounded Abraham Lincoln when she was playing. And I called her a force of nature because she had this incredible presence. She became known as the Valkyrie of the piano. She wrote a lot of music as well. We're going to hear Teresa Carreño's Ballad first, played by Alexandra Ulla.

That was Alexandra Erler playing a work by Teresa Carreño. That was Ballad. If you heard a bit of emotional turmoil in that, you might be right. She was 19 when she wrote that. And at the same time, she was involved with a French violin virtuoso, Émile Sauré. She married him that same year. They had a baby. And very quickly, the relationship started to break down. So, yes, some turmoil there. Teresa Carreño was a real champion of some of the music of some of her pupils, and one of those was Edward McDowell. We're going to hear his piano concerto number 2 in D minor now. Eugene List plays the piano with the Westphalian Symphony Orchestra, and McDowell actually dedicated this to Teresa Carreño because she'd been such a champion of his career worldwide.

What a huge ask of the pianist. That was Eugene Liszt playing Edward MacDowell's Piano Concerto No. 2 in D minor. He was alongside the Westphalian Symphony Orchestra under Siegfried Langdau. That work was dedicated to MacDowell's teacher, who is our focus of the day, Teresa Carreño, the Venezuelan pianist, soprano composer. She did it all. We are going to move on now with the work by Rebecca Dale. She's a London-based composer and works a lot in commercial cinema and theatre. We're going to hear her religious work, though. Salve Regina. The vocalist is Rosanna Wicks, singing alongside Tenebrae under Nigel Short.

0: Beautiful solo there from Rosanna Wicks, and Tenebrae was singing under Nigel Short. That was Rebecca Dale's Salve Regina.
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0: It has just gone 11. You're listening to Concert with me, Kate Lynham, today. Our next hour begins with Schubert and a work that he wrote when he was 17 over an astonishingly productive 8-day window in September 1814. This is his string quartet number 8 in B flat major. We'll hear the third movement from the Tokarczuk Quartet.

The third movement of Schubert's String Quartet No. 8 in B-flat major was played there by the Tokarczuk Quartet. Chopin famously wrote almost exclusively for the piano, his own instrument, but we're going to hear one of his rare forays into other instruments today. He was writing for cello as well as piano because he was staying with a prince and he wanted the young daughter, Princess Wanda, to be able to play the part on the cello. We have Tuol Bailey with the cello part here. Simone Dinnerstein plays the piano. Introduction and Polonaise Brilliante in C major.

Chopin's introduction and Polonaise Brilliante in C. Brilliant it was indeed. Tsuil Bailey played the cello. Simona Dinnerstein was the pianist. And I tell you, the 1830s was not the time, if you're a pianist, to slacken up on your scale and arpeggio practice. The Stil Brilliant of that time, which was exemplified in that piece, was a fashion that featured glittering rapid-fire runs across the keyboard over a singing instrumental melody. Just what we've heard. Our next work is the whole symphony by Brahms, Symphony No. 2. Now, the first symphony by Brahms took him an agonizing 21 years. This one was dashed off in just one summer holiday. He was on the shores of Portschach, which is a sunny Austrian lake town, and you hear a lot of that blue sky feeling in this work, particularly because it's in D major, although there is the odd undercurrent of Brahmsian angst every now and again. We hear the Royal Concertgebouw Orchestra under Maris Janssens with Brahms Symphony No. 2.

The Royal Concertgebouw Orchestra, Marius Janssens directing that in Brahms' Symphony No. 2 in D major. You know, the audience didn't even wait to clap in its original performance as they did there. They stood up and demanded an immediate encore of the third movement before the orchestra was allowed to complete the finale. It is 4 minutes to 12, time for just one more piece. In 1930s jazz slang, to blow your top meant to explode with sudden, uncontrollable excitement. It wasn't about anger. And the other meaning of it was to deliver a wild, blistering, improvised solo that drove the crowd mad. I think that's possibly where this is going. It's Count Basie's Blow Top, and it's performed by the Count Basie Orchestra.

0: Count Basie's orchestra, Basie on piano, Freddie Green on acoustic guitar, Walter Page on bass, and Joe Jones on drums. The classic Kansas City jazz style there in Basie's piece, Blow Your Top. Oh, sorry, Blow Top, from the phrase Blow Your Top, meaning uncontrollable excitement.
1: RNZ News, I'm Todd Zehner. Labour will set up an AI office, an online safety regulator, and impose rules on data centres. The party says it would also work with small and large businesses and community organisations on how to safely use AI and ensure productivity gains are passed through to wages and conditions. Leader Chris Hipkins says AI used well can have huge benefits, but decisions on how it shapes our future can't be left to international tech companies. A review into the hospitality sectors found some businesses pay too many fees and licensing requirements take too long. The review found businesses such as restaurants and bars often give the same information to the same regulators multiple times. The review contains 24 recommendations, including scrapping annual or biannual renewals. Nicola Willis is challenging Labour to rule out the Green Party's plan to establish a publicly owned supermarket chain. The Green Party wants to set up the chain to compete with the two big players, Foodstuffs and Woolworths. Labour says it'll release policy on the issue soon. National's Nicola Willis says she's astounded Labour hasn't ruled out the Soviet-style plan. Around 15% of the workforce at the Office of the Privacy Commissioner could lose their jobs, according to the Public Service Association. The office is proposing to cut 9 roles while creating 2 new ones, telling staff the government's refusing to increase its